0: Only Bryan Adams can sound like that. And Heaven, a number one song from him in 85. Pointer Sisters before that, and I'm so excited. So there is a television commercial about adopting a little puppy, and it uses Eric Carmen's song, All By Myself, because the puppy has a twin, and the people are only going to take one puppy, but when they look at the other one, they have to take both. Well, Eric Carmen, without that song, is coming up with another one that he took top five next.
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Jabbar's right there on the rhythm of the night on the 80s at 8. And this one, I was so glad when Orbison ended up back at the top in the top 10 in 1989 with this one. You got it.

0: satellites. 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So you put all that together, and it sounded pretty darn good. Modern English had a song out in 1982, and we're going to play it next. I wonder if you know what it is.
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0: Jane Sibbery right there, One More Color, and Modern English, I Melt With You, from 1982. So I'm not a huge fan of the Spice Girls, but I'm obviously in a minority because they have millions, or had, and probably still do, have millions of fans around the world. So in the 90s at 9, besides some Red Hot Chili Peppers and some Lone Star, I'm going to play a little Spice Girls, too.
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90s at 9 on Zoomer Radio, and Michael Bolton and a pretty major background vocal group. And Love Is a Wonderful Thing. Red Hot Chili Peppers. Lots of people asking for the Peppers song. This one, Under the Bridge.

0: And Sarah McLachlan right there, Sweet Surrender on the 90s at 9, and Red Hot Chili Peppers, Under the Bridge, just before that. I am hoping and keeping my fingers crossed that the Jays do really well this week, because I want them to get into the October games, and it would be in the wild card area in the beginning, but they can do it. I just know they can. And so can Wilson Phillips. They can do whatever they want, and they will next.
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0: Wilson Phillips right there and Hold On on Blue Rodeo, 5 days in May on the 90s at 9. I want to remind you that I do the top 10 at 10 every weekday morning. And what we do is every weekday we pick a different year. And then we'll play you the top 10 songs from that day in music history in that year. Might be 1982, might be 1977, might be 1998, who knows? But we're going to do the top 10 songs from this day in music history, whatever year it is, every weekday morning at 10 a.m. here on Zoomer Radio. I said I'd play a Lone Star song, and I'm keeping my word.
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Tom Corcoran right there. It's going to be a full house when he plays the CNE this year. Sinking Like a Sunset and Lone Star. Before that, Amazed. Not Baby I'm Amazed, just Amazed. And so were all of us at the incredible success in the early 90s and just before and just after of Duran Duran.

0: Duran Duran right there on Zoomer Radio in the 90s at 9, An Ordinary World. So I'm going to spice up your world a little bit in the next set.
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0: Spice Girls. Spice up your life on the 90s and 9 and Sting and the Chieftains, Sisters of Mercy. Well, thank you for hanging out with me this evening. We'll do it all again tomorrow night, but I shall return sooner than that. Tomorrow morning, I'll be here on the Top 10 at 10. Robbie Langone for now. You be careful. I'll be back.
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1: Well, thank you, and welcome to the show. Tonight, we get a visit from Bud Abbott and Lou Costello. It was a match made in comedy heaven. At their peak, Bud Abbott and Lou Costello were quite possibly the two most quoted men in America. Nearly 60 years after they broke up, fans of all ages are still reciting their classic routines, including an ageless masterpiece called Who's On First? Did you know that Lou Costello was once an amateur boxer? Yeah, true. He fought in 12 matches under the alias Lou King. With 11 victories and one draw, his boxing career was off to an impressive start, until his father abruptly forced him into early retirement. A multi-sport athlete, little Lou could also light up a basketball court despite his below-average height of 5'5". In fact, he was once reportedly crowned Paterson, New Jersey's foul shot champion. Athleticism would help Costello earn his few Hollywood gigs. While struggling to become an actor during the late 1920s, he appeared as a stunt double in a handful of films. Unfortunately, he was seriously injured during that shoot and decided to move back east where he planned on taking voice lessons. And since talkies were rising in popularity, this seemed like a smart move, but his modest personal fortune only got him as far as St. Joseph, Missouri. It was there that he got his first taste of live theater and developing the bumbling persona he retained throughout his career. Now, let's take a look at William Alexander Bud Abbott. His long road to fame and fortune began when he dropped out of school at the fourth grade to work at Coney Island. At age 16, Bud Edwards hired to work in the box office at the famed Casino Theater, where he'd brush shoulders with such legends as Fanny Bryce and W.C. Fields. And so one fateful day in 1936, Lou Costello's usual straight man, a performer by the name of Joe Lyons, had to bail on an appearance they had booked together at the Eltinge Theater. So Abbott was brought in as a last-minute replacement. The rest, of course, is history. While Lyons had let Costello's rants go wildly off topic, Abbott's stage presence was commanding enough to keep the comic focused. Sensing they'd had something really special going, Abbott and Costello officially launched their enduring partnership 1 year later. So tonight we hear them in a program entitled Pet Shop.
2: And Costello program, starring Bud Abbott and Lou Costello, brought to you by Camel, the cigarette of costlier, properly aged tobaccos. The Abbott and Costello program, with the music of Carl Hoff and his orchestra, our singing star Amy Arnell, and spotlighting that chunky, chubby little cherub who, when caught putting corn in his Uncle Artie Stebbins' pocket because he heard him say he was going to meet a young chicken, calmly said...

0: Costello, Costello, what's going on there? What's the idea of bringing that dog in here? Where'd you get him?
1: Huh?
0: I say, where'd you get that dog? Why bring him in here?
1: Oh, I found him, Abbott.
0: Costello, do you realize we're running a first-class pet shop now? Get that dog out of here.
1: Oh, no, Abbott, I'm going to keep this dog. He's a genuine airplane dog.
0: An airplane dog?
1: Yeah, just look at his tail spin.
0: Oh, stop. Costello, where'd you get that broken-down flea hound?
1: Abbott, how do you call this little dog a flea hound? He just took first prize at the cat show.
0: Now, wait a minute. How could he take first prize at the cat show?
1: He took the cat.
0: He took... Costello, you take that dog right out of here now. Remember that. We don't want any mongrels in here with our other animals.
1: Abbott, don't make me chase this little dog away. He's taken the place of my other dog that died. His name was Corset.
0: Corset? Corset? How did you happen to name the dog Corset?
1: Because we tied him up in the daytime and we let him out at night.
0: Oh. I remember that dog you had, Costello. He was a dachshund.

0: Wasn't he?
1: Yeah, one of those long dogs.
0: How did he happen to die?
1: It's a sad tale, Abbott.
0: What do you mean?
1: He met his end going around a tree.
0: Going around... Well, I'd be ashamed... I'd be ashamed to go anywhere with that mutt.

0: on, Susie. Two and two is five. Come on, Susie. That's better. Now, Susie, for the final test, tell Abbott what time it is.
1: 6:45.
2: Wait a minute. Come here. What kind of a dog is that?
0: Do you remember that famous dog, Strongheart?
2: Yes.
0: This is his brother, Weak Stomach. And furthermore, Rabbit, this is the kindest dog in the whole world. Notice how he's got his tail curled up?
3: What's he doing that for?
0: He lets the fleas loop the loop.
3: Look, Costello, don't bring any more broken
0: down
3: animals.
0: He's a beauty!
3: Are you listening to me? I don't want you to bring any more broken down animals into this pet shop. Now get busy around here, now. Oh, answer that phone.
0: Abbott Costello's pet shop.
4: Mr. Costello, do you have a greyhound?
0: Yes, I do.
4: Why don't you get on it and get out of town?
0: You know, that was a peachy joke. I'll pull it on Abbott. Hey, Abbott, do you have a greyhound?
3: No, but I have a setter.
0: You'll never get out of town that way.
3: Oh, look, Lou, will you please stop this nonsense and get busy and clean up this pet shop before a customer comes in? By the way, what did you do with those newborn puppies?
0: Oh, I put them in a dog incubator.
3: You dope, we have no dog incubator.
0: What's that can in the backyard that says deposit litter here?
3: Yep.
0: That's a no one.
3: You dummy, those little puppies will catch cold in the backyard.
0: One of the puppies has a cold already.
3: Oh, then I want you to take that cold powder and put it in that long rubber tube. Place one end of the tube in your mouth and one end of the dog's mouth. You understand that?
0: Yeah.
3: And blow.
0: That's no good. I already tried it.
3: What happened?
0: The dog blew first.
3: Wait a minute. Hello, Abbott and Costello's pet shop. Who? Mrs. Pike? Yes, I'll send Costello over here. What kind of a dog have you? Oh, a Pekingese. Okay, Mrs. Pike. Costello, I want you to go over and get a peek at Mrs. Pike.
0: Get a peek at Mrs. Pike?
3: Yes.
0: Why can't I take a good look?
3: Listen, you dummy. I want you to go after Pike's Peak.
0: What do you think I am, a mountain goat?
3: Idiot, I want you to go to Mrs. Pike's house for a Pekingese.
0: Abbott, how dare you suggest such a thing? I might glance at her ankles, but I would never peek at her knees. Why don't you go? I gotta finish washing this dog.
3: What dog?
0: You know, that little white dog that
3: Spitz?
0: No, but he drools a little.
3: Never mind that, Costello. I have to come back for Mrs. Pike's. I want you to take care of Mrs. Murphy's chow.
0: Her what?
3: Her chow. How was Mrs. Murphy's chow?
0: I don't know. I never ate at her house.
3: No, Costello, you're thinking of the chow you chew.
0: A what?
3: You chew.
0: Hey, you catch a call, Abbott. I better get that tube and put it in your mouth.
3: Oh, why did I ever go into business with you? You haven't done a thing in this pet shop since the day we opened it.
0: Oh, no? This morning I put a cage in the front window, and it's attracting more customers than anything you've done around the place.
3: You put a cage in the front window? What's in it?
0: What's in it? Come here, I'll show you. Go to load of that. Listen.
5: I love you.
0: Ouch!
6: I love you. Ouch!
5: I love you.
0: Ouch!
6: I love you. Ouch!
3: What in the world is that?
0: Two porcupines necking.

0: Quiet, Rover. 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Costello, come here. Get busy now and take inventory of our animals here in the pet shop.
1: Okay, I'll count them. 4 dogs. 3 cats. Rabbits.
0: Costello, you didn't count that little rabbit in the corner.
1: He wasn't there when I started counting.
0: Oh, yeah.
2: Blood! Blood! I must have blood! Down into blood! I gotta have blood!
1: Are you kidding? Who are you?
2: Oh, just an old bloodhound.
1: Shop. Do you have a giraffe in your pet shop? Yeah, yes, we have. Well, send it right over. I'm in the mood for a long neck. That settles it, Abbott. I'm going home.
0: What are you going home for?
1: To get a laugh. I haven't had one in 2 lines. Two pages.
0: Will you stop this, Costello, and wait on that man that just came in?
1: Yes, sir. Okay. How do you do? What can I do for you?
3: Say, buddy, I'd like to buy a canary.
1: A canary?
3: No, a parrot.
1: You know, I think you're giving me the bird.
3: I want to buy a parrot that talks and talks and talks for 24 hours a day. And when he gets tired of talking, I want him to scream at the top of his voice and call me all the names you can think of.
1: What do you want with a parrot like that?
3: Well, my wife's gone away, and I'm lonesome.
0: Well, we'll deliver the parrot in the morning. Now, can we call you a taxi?
3: Oh, no thanks, buddy. I'll ride my pink elephant home. I'll run and jump on his back. Here I go. Miss him every time.
0: Forget him. Get busy, Costello. Costello, do you hear me?
1: Mm-hmm.
0: What are you standing there looking in that cage for?
1: Gee, this is cute, Abbott.
0: What do you mean?
1: 4 little skunks are playing bridge.
0: 4 little skunks are playing bridge?
1: Yeah, they're playing for 0.1 cent.
0: Hey, Costello, look who's coming in the door.
1: Why, it's Bessie May Mucho. Hello, Bessie.
4: Hello, boys. I came in to buy a young wire-haired doogie.
0: A young wire-haired doogie?
1: Ah, oh, Abbott, you know what a doogie is. That's a young poopy. A puppy, poopy.
4: I'd like to get a playmate for the little doogie. Would you suggest a Siamese cork?
1: No, doogies don't like corks. Why don't you get a guinea poog or some little white meese?
4: I'll send my bootler over for the doogie in a topsy cobe.
1: Don't bother, Miss Mucho. I'll bring it over myself on the soon-set boost.
4: Oh, thank you very much. And a buenas noches to you.
1: And a pair of old snowshoes to you, too.
4: Oh, I'm sorry I ran into you, sir.
5: Oh, that's all right, Lossie. The pleasure was all mine.
4: Goodbye.
1: Goodbye. Get out of here. Go on, get up, get up.
0: Well, if it isn't... This is our friend Scotty Brown. What can we do for you, Scotty?
1: Did you come in to buy a dog?
5: I used to have a dog, but dogs are such a sneaky lot.
0: What do you mean, dogs are sneaky?
5: Well, my neighbor used to throw meat over the fence to the dog, and that darn dog would beat me to it every time. Well, I got to be getting home to my wife. I got a box here for her, a nice box of fresh marshmallows.
0: Scotty, I can't imagine you buying marshmallows for your wife.
5: Oh, it's the thriftiest candy I can buy. Before my wife eats the marshmallows, she powders her nose with them first. Well, good day, love.
0: Oh, Costello, catch that cat and put him in a cage. What is he doing running all over the store to the other cats?
1: Nothing, Abbott. I just sold him. He's going around breaking his engagements.
0: Hurry up. Costello, here comes Mrs. Niles.
6: Oh, hello, Mrs. Niles.
7: Hello, Mr. Abbott. My, you have such a lovely pet shop here. But I just can't help laughing at the stuffed baboon in the front window. Oh, pardon me, that's Costello.
1: Hello, Mrs. Niles. I see you have company with you. Who are those 2 people looking over your shoulder?
3: Pardon me, that's your ears.
0: Quiet. Quiet, Costello.
6: What can we do for you, Mrs. Niles?
7: Well, I'm going away for the weekend, and I want to leave my little dog to board with you while I'm away. Come here, Tallulah, and say hello to the boys.
6: What kind of a dog is that, Mrs. Niles?
7: She's a Doberman Pinscher.
3: A Doberman what?
6: Pinscher.
7: Oh!
6: What are you doing?
3: You call me the Pinscher.
6: You behave yourself. Mrs. Niles, this dog doesn't look like a full-blooded Doberman.
7: Well, I paid $1,000 for the dog. She's part Doberman and part bull.
6: What part is bull?
3: The part about the thousand... Wow!
7: Quiet,
3: Costello. That's a good joke if it comes out.
7: Mr. Rabbit.
3: Wait a minute. Go back and do it over.
7: I paid
3: what part is bull? The part about the $1,000. Continue.
7: Quiet, Costello. Mr. Rabbit. I'm leaving this dog with you, and I'm going to hold you personally responsible for her. If anything happens to Tallulah, I'll come back here with the police and close up this place. This dog is just like my own little baby, aren't you, darling?
2: Yes, Mother.

0: Costello, Costello, what are you doing?
1: I'm trying to sing Mrs. Niles' dog to sleep. Now go to sleep, Tallulah. Chickory chick, chala chala. Oh, oh! Hey, yeah, but that darn dog bit me.
2: Where did he bite you?
1: Between a chickory chick and a chala chala.
0: Costello, you don't know how to handle dogs. You have to teach the dog by imitation.
1: What do you mean, imitation?
0: Well, if you want the dog to sit up, you sit up first and show him how it's done.
1: Oh, I did that. I showed the dog how to sit up.
0: And what happened?
1: The dog patted me on the head and stuck a dog biscuit in my mouth.
0: Put that dog out in the kennel in the backyard.
1: No, Abbott, no. She nearly froze out there last night.
0: Now, don't be silly. It wasn't cold last night.
1: Oh, no? Well, at midnight, she came in and put on a suit of my long underwear.
0: You idiot. How could a dog wear a suit of your long underwear?
1: She found out how to work those hinges.
0: Hey, look, Costello. It's Mrs. Niles, French maid, Fifi LeBlanc.
3: Oh, hello, Monsieur Abbott, and you cute little man, Monsieur Costello.
1: Fifi, come here and kiss your poor old father.
3: Why do you always pretend you love me, Monsieur Costello? You never give me anything.
1: Gee, I wouldn't know what to give you. You have so much of everything. And besides, didn't I take you to Ciro's last night?
3: Yes, but why didn't you take me inside?
0: Now, look. Listen, you two, we have work to do around here. Is there anything we can do for you, Fifi?
3: Oh, yes. I have a message from Mrs. Niles. She forgot to get a license for her dog, Tallulah.
0: Well, we'll take care of it right away. Costello, take Mrs. Niles' dog down to the city hall and get a license.
1: Fifi, will you drive me down to the city hall?
0: Costello...

0: Have your own car. Why do you want to ride with Fifi?
1: Don't mind him, folks. He still believes in the Easter Bunny.
0: Costello, get out of here and get that dog license.
1: Okay.
2: Hello, marriage license bureau. Oh, hello, Mother. Yes, I'll be home for dinner early tonight. No, there aren't many people coming in for the marriage licenses today. I guess all the girls are waiting to become June brides. Oh, I have to hang up, Mother. A young man just came in the door. Goodbye. Good afternoon.
1: Is this the place where you get a license?
2: Yes, it is. Where is the lucky little girl?
1: Oh, she's out in the hall. She's sniffing around.
2: Well, a lot of them don't like the smell of the place. It's a pretty old building. Now, what are your names?
1: My name is Lou Costello, and her name is Tallulah.
2: I'll bet she's happy that you're getting the license.
1: Uh-huh. She licked my hand.
2: Licked your hand?
1: Yeah, then she leaned down and drooled on my shoe.
2: She certainly must love you. What does she look like?
1: She's a sort of chocolate brown.
2: Chocolate brown?
1: Mm-hmm.
2: Oh, well, I suppose she spends a lot of time in the sun. Tell me more about her. Is she the dainty type?
1: Not exactly. Her ears are too long. They hang down in her food when she's eating.
2: You're kidding now.
1: Oh, no. We have to pin her ears on top of her head with a clothespin.
2: Well, as long as you love her, mm-hmm. I do hope there'll be some little ones.
1: Yeah, and if there is, I'm going to keep all the males.
2: What?
1: I'm going to keep all the males.
2: What about the females?
1: I'll give them to the neighbors.
2: Well, I suppose it's people's own business what they do. Now, for the final question, how old are you?
1: I'm 28.
2: How old is Tallulah?
1: I think she's about 6 or 7.
2: Mr. Costello, are you a hillbilly? I'm sorry, she's much too young. Now, you'll have to bring her father and mother in.
1: I can't do that. Her mother ran away with a boxer. And the last we heard of her father, he was hanging around the back door of the backstage bar, eating out of the garbage cans.
2: Doesn't she have any other relatives in town?
1: Yeah, she had 9 pups last month.
2: Oh! Oh!
1: What was wrong with her?
0: Costello, I'm glad you're back. Mrs. Niles is here and wants her dog.
3: Yes, Costello, where is Tallulah?
1: A terrible thing happened. I left the dog outside the license bureau, and when I come out, she was gone.
3: Gone?
1: Yes.
3: Why, you little idiot. I'll sue you for this.
1: Just a minute, Mrs. Niles. I'll get you another dog. I'll get you a bird dog.
3: Oh, what do I want with a bird dog? I have no bird.
1: Well, then I'll get you a sled dog.
3: I have no sled.
1: I'll get you a bloodhound. Try and get out of that one.
3: Listen to me, Costello. If you don't find my dog by midnight tonight, I'll have you sent to Alcatraz. Remember? Have my dog Tallulah back at my house tonight, or else.
1: Gee, Abbott, I can't walk any further. We've searched every street in this town, and here we are now way out in the country. We'll never find that dog in the dark.
0: Yes, we will. Just stick close to me. Costello, that sounded like a wolf.
1: It can't be a wolf. We're too far from Hollywood and Vine.
0: Hey, look, Costello. Here are dog tracks. They lead down this path to the old deserted house in the trees.
1: I'm not going to that house, Abbott. Everybody says that house is haunted.
0: Now, don't start that stuff, Costello. I told you before that a ghost is nothing but a myth.
1: A myth?
0: Yes, you know what a myth is, don't you?
1: Yeah, a myth is an unmarried girl.
0: Oh, pretty talk sense. Knock on the door.
1: Wait a minute. There's a sign on the door.
0: What does it say?
1: It says, "Dear milkman, leave 2 quarts of blood." Abbott, let's get out of this place.
0: Here, I'll open the door. Come on, let's go in. Gee, it's dark in here.
1: What's that noise, Abbott?
0: Oh, that's nothing but an old clock ticking. Sure, that's all it is. Just an old clock. What was that?
1: 11:30.
0: Oh. Oh, that was just a screech owl someplace. Call the dog, Costello. Call the dog.
1: Oh, Tallulah. Oh, Tallulah. Abbott, somebody just called back to me.
0: Well, that was your echo, you dummy. Try it again, you'll see.
1: Oh, Tallulah. Oh, Tallulah.
0: See, Costello, try it again.
1: Come here, doggy. Come here, doggy. This is your friend, Louie. Very glad to know you. That's all I want to know, Abbott. I'll see you later.
0: Come back here, Costello. That was still

0: The barking. The barking came from that closet. I'll open the door and you catch the dog when she comes out. Quick.
1: Watch what you're grabbing.
2: Please. 10 miles. What are you doing in this deserted house?
0: Yes, wait a minute. And you've got your wife's dog with you. What's behind all this, Ken? Speak up. What are you up to?
1: Oh, all right. All right, I'll tell the truth.
2: Come on, tell the truth.
1: I got to tell somebody.
2: Come on, tell us.
1: You see, my wife is a vegetarian. Every day in our house is a meatless day. She never gives me anything but spinach, broccoli, cauliflower, string beans, and parsley.
2: Oh, this guy's a regular victory garden with suspenders.
1: And finally, I couldn't stand it any longer. The vegetables were driving me crazy. At last, my mind snapped.
0: Oh, come on, come on. Get to the point. Get to the point, Niles. Why did you bring the dog to this deserted house?
1: I didn't bring her here. She followed me.
2: That's silly, Niles. Why should the dog follow you?
1: I stole her bone.
3: We'll be back to Camel Cigarettes in just a moment.
4: And now, tonight's salute to the men in the armed forces who won through to victory. Tonight, we hail the men of the 89th Middle West Division, heroes of Bingen, Eisenbach, and Central Germany, who overran scores of Nazi cities and captured more than 20,000 prisoners. Since the beginning of the war, the makers of Camels have sent more than 150 million free Camels to our fighting men overseas. But now, with demobilization in progress, free Camels are sent to servicemen's hospitals instead. This week, the Camels go to U.S. Army AAF Regional and Convalescent Hospital, Fort George Wright, Spokane, U.S. Naval Hospital, Philadelphia, Pennsylvania, U.S. Marine Hospital, Galveston, Texas, Veterans Hospital, St. Cloud, Minnesota, and Veterans Hospital, Tuscaloosa, Alabama, in your honor, men of the Middle West Division.
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6: Well, Costello, you finally solved the case of the missing dog.
2: Abbott, that was nothing. In fact, ladies and gentlemen, if you will wait until after the program, I'll tell you about how I helped J. Edgar Hoover capture a ring of spies.
7: No, no, not that! Anything but that! Oh, he's the biggest liar in the world! Let me out of here!
6: Hey, wait a minute. Hey, look, Lou. Costello, it's your old friend Mullenhead, sitting in the audience.
2: How do you like that? I thought the moon was coming up.
7: You're going to be smart. Costello, why do you insist upon trying to make people think, give them the impression that you're smart and intelligent? You couldn't even give me the answer to the most elementary riddle. I'll try you. What's the difference between a girl, a soldier, and a water pistol?
2: I don't know.
7: You don't know. All right, a soldier faces the potter, and a girl potters her face.
2: What's the water pistol for?
7: That's for a little squirt like you.
6: Good night, folks.
2: Good night. Good night, Debbie.
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4: 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I'm sure many of you listening in right now have seen Alfred Hitchcock's The Birds. Well, tonight's Escape program immediately reminded me of that film, so let's listen in as a couple of folks on a farm in England become increasingly worried when birds start attacking them.
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0: You are in a farmhouse on the southern coast of England. The autumn countryside around you desolate and bleak. And you know that in the dusk outside, waiting patiently for you, silently watching for you, is an enemy from whom there may be no escape.
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0: On December the 3rd, the wind changed overnight, and it was winter. Until then, the autumn had been mellow, soft. The earth was rich where the plow had turned it. I didn't do the plowing, no. My wartime disability had seen to that. They gave me mostly the lighter repair jobs to do in the 3 days a week that I worked at the farm. A bank to build up or a gate to mend at the far end of the peninsula where the sea surrounded the farmland on either side. Deborah and I had taken a cottage up here to try again for the sake of the children. And it seemed to be working fairly well. I enjoyed my work on the farm. It was pleasant to pause at midday to eat the lunch that Debbie prepared and brought to me. We'd sit there on the cliff while I ate and we'd watch the birds.
1: So many of them, Max.
0: Yes. Oh, the autumn's better than spring for watching them.
1: How far?
0: Oh, well, in the spring they're content, they're full of purpose, they know where they're going, there's no delay. But then in autumn it's different. The birds that don't migrate seem to follow a pattern of their own.
1: Pattern?
0: Great flocks of them here on the peninsula. Restless, uneasy, wheeling, circling, coming to rest, and flying again. The land birds and the gulls down there in the bay. Strange sort of rhythm in their movements.
1: They don't really go anywhere. Doesn't seem to be any purpose to it.
0: No. Well, if there is, we don't see it. Restlessness. They're more restless this year than usual, seems to me. Do you know, this morning two gulls flew so close they knocked off my cap?
1: You said yesterday when the school bus let her off there was quite a few of them overhead as if they'd been followed.
0: Oh, well, I suppose it means a hard winter. They always seem to know. Perhaps a message comes to them in autumn. A warning.
1: About winter?

0: understand about death?
1: Matt.
0: Many of them will die, and I think they know it. Perhaps they feel they have to fill their emotion out before they die. Like people who know their time is up and run about stupidly driving themselves.
1: I wish you wouldn't talk like that, Matt. That black side of you that stirred up the trouble between us before.
0: Well, I'm sorry, Debbie. But it's come over me lately as I've watched them. The land birds mingling with the sea birds in a sort of strange, unnatural partnership. Land and sea. And life and death.

0: That night it turned colder, yet the wind strengthened. Around 2 in the morning, the sound of it beating against the house woke me up. I lay there with this slow, even breathing of Debbie beside me, and I thought of Jill and Johnny in the room across the hall. We seemed safe, secure. And then I heard it, a tapping on the window. First, I thought it was a loose shutter, and then I realized it wasn't. I got out of bed, went to the window, opened it. Suddenly, something brushed against my hand. It jabbed my knuckles, and then was gone over the roof and behind the cottage. It's all right, Debbie. It was a bird. I don't know what kind.
1: Bird?
0: Wind must have driven it against the window, Phil. My hand's wet. It's blood. It'll beggar drink blood.
1: But Kate, not...
0: Must have been frightened and stabbed at me in the dark. Well, for the...
1: Ned, the window seems to be distracting.
0: I've already seen to it. It's some bird trying to get in.
1: Send them away. I can't sleep with that noise.
0: All right. Well, off with you. My little... Stay away from my face. Get away!
1: Never in the world.
0: Did you see that? There were half a dozen this time. They went for me. They tried to peck my eyes.
1: Oh, yes.
0: I'm not making it up to
2: you.
1: What? It's Jill. Go see what's the matter.
0: Right.
2: Oh,
0: coming, Jill.
2: He keeps flying up.
0: Where's Johnny?
2: I'm just flying out of it. What's the matter?
0: Quick, get the children out of here.
2: Bird. The room's got a bird. And my face.
0: Get the children out of here and shut the door. Quick. I pushed them out of the room. And now I was alone with the bird. I seized a blanket, and I used it as a weapon, sweeping it right and left. And I could hear the thud of bodies, but they kept coming at me. They were jabbing my hands, my head, trying for my eyes with beaks as sharp as pointed forks. And I wrapped the blanket around my head, beat about with my bare hands, blindly. I don't know how long I fought them. Finally, the beating of wings lessened, and then I still... I unwrapped the blanket from my face. The cold gray dawn had seeped into the room. The floor was littered with the tiny corpses of the birds. Robins, finches, sparrows, larks. Some had lost feathers in the fight. The others had blood. My blood on their beaks. Sickened, I went to the window. And a fierce sea broke harshly in the day. But there was not a bird in sight. Not a sparrow chattered in the hedge, no early thrush or blackbird pecked on the grass for worms. There was no sound at all but the east wind and the sea.
1: Ned?
0: I'm all right, Debbie.
1: Oh, I didn't know, but... You're covered with blood.
0: Some of it's the birds. Look on the floor.
1: Oh. So many of them.
0: Yeah, 50. I counted them.
1: It's horrible.
0: Come on, darling. I'll clean the room later when I have more stomach for it.
1: It must have been ghastly for you.
0: Are the children all right?
1: Yes, I put Jill to work making tea. Johnny's in our bed just now asleep. Not why?
0: The birds? Well, it must be the weather. The sudden change confused them. It has to be that.
2: The tea's ready, Mum.
1: Oh, good.
2: Did you drive away the birds?
0: Yes, they're all gone now, Jill.
2: I hope they won't come again. Perhaps if we put breadcrumbs for them outside the window, they'll eat that and fly away.
1: Breakfast.
2: I've already had breakfast. I'd better hurry or I'll be late for the school bus.
0: I'll walk with you to the road, Jill.
1: Yes, I think that'd be a good idea.
2: I'll go get my coat and book.
0: I didn't want her to walk alone.
1: Matt, they wouldn't come back again.
0: I'll go over to the farm and find out if they heard anything during the night. You keep all the windows and doors closed, Debbie, just to be on the safe side,

0: Anyone about?
1: Hello, Mr. Hawkins.
2: Oh, is the mister around, Mrs. Trigg?
1: Summer's about, but can you tell me where this cold is coming from? Russia? I've never seen such a change, and it's going on, the wireless says. Something to do with the Arctic Circle.
2: We didn't turn on the wireless this morning. Fact is, we had trouble in the night.
1: Oh, Kitty's poorly.
2: No, not exactly, no. We had some trouble with birds. Why, it sounds absurd, but they flew in the window and attacked us.
1: Attacked, yes. Now, Mr. Hawkins.
2: No, I'm not making it up, Mrs. Trigg. There are 50 dead birds on the floor of the children's bedroom.
1: Foreign birds.
2: No. No, the kind you see about here every day.
1: Really? Well, you ought to write up and ask the Manchester Guardian. They have an officer, eh?
3: Morning, Hawkins.
2: Mr. Trigg.
1: Mr. Hawkins been telling about some birds last night. He says they attacked him.
3: Attacked? Are you sure?
2: Quite.
3: Never heard of a thing like that before. Hungry, maybe. Looking for food. You put out some crumbs.
2: Yes, of course. I'll be up tomorrow as usual. Good morning.
1: Ordinary bird, he says.
3: Attacked him. Now, what did you take us for, coming around with a story like that? A strange one he is, with those superior airs. You see the look he gave us when we didn't swallow his story? Attacked him. I think he reads too many of those

0: that. Did you find out anything at the farm?
1: No. The trick's brilliant advice is to put out some crumbs. Debbie, I looked all around this morning. There's not a single bird in sight outdoors.
0: Where's they gone?
1: I don't know.
0: And the Triggs had no trouble last night?
1: Not only that, they clearly thought I was imagining it. Oh, I heard Trigg mutter something about my superior airs and reading too many books as I walked away. Nothing's real to those clubs until it hits them over the head.
0: Well, they're nice enough people, Ned. Just that they're isolated up here.
1: Well, that's certainly the polite word for it.
0: I haven't been able to face going to the children's room. The birds...
1: Oh, yes, I'll go and clean it up. I suppose the least I can do is give the little beggars a decent burial. I dropped the dead birds into a sack, went down to the beach and buried them. The wind was bitter cold. I dug a pit in the sand with my heel and started to empty the sack into it, but the wind caught the birds and whirled them along the shore. There was something ugly in the sight, but the tide would take them when it turned. I looked out at the crested breakers. And I saw them. The gulls. Out there, riding the seas. Thousands. Tens of thousands. They rose and fell in the trough of the sea like a mighty fleet at anchor, waiting for the turn of the tide. Waiting. They stretched as far as my eye could reach. They covered the sea. I started up the steep path home, almost running. Someone should know of this. Someone should be told. But who? And then, as I opened the front door, I saw Debbie beside the wireless listening.
2: Damage and even attacking individuals. It is thought that the Arctic airstream is causing the birds to migrate south in immense numbers, and that intense hunger may drive them to attack human beings. Householders are warned to see to their windows, doors, and chimneys, and to take all precautions for the safety of their children. Further bulletins will be issued later.
0: They've been repeating it every few minutes since you left.
1: Well, perhaps now those empty-headed idiots at the farm will know that I've...
0: You sound almost sad.
1: Oh, don't talk rot, Debbie. It's just that when people with half a brain try to tell me
0: can't
1: that...
0: Can't you forget that superior attitude of yours, even now?
1: Don't use that word superior to me. I'm sick of it.
0: So am I, Nat. So am I. You... I'm sorry, dear. This thing has made me a little nervy, I guess.
1: Yes, I'm sorry too, Marty.
0: Nat, one of the bulletins said the birds seem to be waiting. For what?
1: I don't know. They said the birds are hungry.
0: What are you doing?
1: There's a hammer. I'm going to get some boards and see to the doors and windows as they tell you to.
0: You think they could break in with the windows shut, the sparrows and robins and such? How could they?
1: I wasn't thinking about the smaller birds. I was thinking about the gulls.
0: The gulls?
1: Debbie, have you ever been close enough to get a good look at a gull's beak? There must be 100,000 of them out there, riding the sea, waiting.

0: The rest of the morning, I worked upstairs, boarding the bedroom windows. And I wondered whether they'd take these precautions up at the farm. I doubted it. It's probably a big joke to the Trigs. But according to the wireless, it was no joke. At first, some of the bulletins had been light in tone, but as the morning wore on, the concern in the announcer's voice became more and more apparent. Well, after I'd finished upstairs, I took the rest of the lumber down, boarded up the lower floor windows.
1: What they ought to do is call the army out and shoot the birds. That would soon scare them off.
0: Betty, how are we off for food?
1: Now, Nat, whatever next?
0: Now, never mind. What have you got in the larder?
1: Shopping for tomorrow, you know that. I don't keep uncooked food hanging about. It goes off. But I can put some things in tomorrow.
0: Tomorrow? It's only 3 in the afternoon, and it's almost dark.
1: What? Why, yes. Sky. Looks so heavy. Nat, what's the matter? You've gone quite white.
0: Look. The tide's turned. The gulls.
1: They've risen.
0: Circling over the sea. Not a sound from them.
1: Nat.
0: I'm going for Jill. I'll wait for her at the bus stop. You keep Johnny inside and keep the door shut. Outside, I looked for a weapon, but a hoe was all I could find. Then I went to the top of the hill and waited. The surf was booming below, and a smudge rose behind the clay hills in the distance. It widened, divided, and spread north, east, south, west. It was a vast cloud of birds. It passed close by, heading inland, upcountry. They had no business with the people here on the peninsula. Rooks, crows, jackdaws, magpies, birds that usually preyed upon the smaller species. But this afternoon they were bound on some other mission. They've been given the towns, I thought. They know what they have to do. We don't matter so much here. The gulls will serve for us. The others go to the towns. And finally the bus came. When Jill got up, I took her by the hand.
2: What's the horse boy, Daddy?
0: Oh, I just brought it along. Come along now, darling. Let's go home. It's cold. No hanging about.

0: play a bit in the rain.
1: Not tonight. Now, come on. No dawdling.
0: Look, Daddy. Look over there. Look at the girl. The guy in from the sea. She's so quiet.
1: Yes, but do hurry, darling.
0: Where are they flying to?
1: All up country, I dare say. West, where it's warmer.
0: Don't go so fast. I can't keep up.
1: Hurry.
0: The girl, it's circling. It looks like you're waiting for something.
1: Yeah, for a signal, an order.
0: What?
1: Nothing. Come on, dear, faster.
0: But I can't go faster.
1: Wait. There's Trigg and his two-seater.
2: Looks as though we're in for some fun, Hawkins. Have you heard the news? Everyone's gone bird crazy, talking of nothing else. I'm going to take a crack at them with my gun.
1: Could you run Jill home first?
2: Oh, yes, of course. Not room for you too, I'm afraid.
1: Oh, that's all right. Just get Jill home. Get in, Julia.
2: You like to come shooting with me?
1: No, thanks. Have you boarded your windows?
2: No. A lot of nonsense. They like to scare you on the wireless.
1: I'd board them if I were you.
2: Oh, go on, you're windy. Well, see you in the morning. I'll give you a cow breakfast.
1: I watched Trigg drive Jill toward the cottage. And then I followed on foot. The sound made me look up. The gulls were approaching. The order had been given, and the farm was their target. The black-backed gulls were leading, and there were bigger birds. Gannets. Terns. And suddenly one of them stove at me. Missed. Rose to dive again, and then came the other. Six, seven, eight, dozen. I dropped the hole, covered my head with my arms, and ran towards the cottage. They kept coming at me from the air with beating wings. Each stab of a swooping beak tore my flesh. I had to keep them from my eyes. And with each dive, they became bolder. And they had no thought for themselves. When they missed, they crashed, bruised and broken on the ground. And as I ran, I come kicking the spent bodies in front of me. And now their aims are better. Closer to my eyes. Closer. And then I reached the door of the cottage. Let me in! Matt, let me in! And then, above me, I saw the gannet poised against the sky for his dive. The gulls drew back. Only the huge gannet. The wings folded suddenly to its body, and it snapped like a stone at me. The door opened and I flung myself in.
3: Good Lord. What was that?
1: A gannet.

0: better now?
1: Yes, thanks. You're quite the wound dresser. Are the children?
0: In the other room. I didn't want them to see you that way.
1: No.
0: Your hands are the worst.
1: I'll be all right. We'd better all sleep here in the kitchen tonight. I'll bring down the mattresses.
0: All right. I'll fix something tasty for supper and we can prepare.
1: Wait.
0: What's that sound? What is it?
1: A bird crowding against the outside of the house, trying to find a way in.
0: Matt!
1: Don't. They can't get in. I tell you, they cannot get in. The wards will hold.
0: For how long? How long?
1: Stop it. Here. I'll turn on the wire. I'll drown them out. There. There, better.
0: Yes. Anything so I can't hear enough cold with it.
1: It's only the food that worries me, Debbie. Now, I've noticed that the birds come in with the tide, but the tide will go out about 9 tonight, and we should have a lull of about 6 hours. I could slip out during that time and go to the farm, see if they can give us something.
2: Here's London. The national emergency was proclaimed at 4 o'clock this afternoon.
0: Yes.
2: Measures are being taken to safeguard the lives and property of the population, but it must be understood that these are not easy to effect immediately due to the unforeseen and unparalleled nature of the present crisis. It is absolutely imperative that everyone remain indoors until further notice. The birds, in vast numbers, are attacking everything in sight. The population is asked to remain calm and not to panic. There will be no further transmission from any broadcasting station until 7 a.m. tomorrow.
0: It's like this all over, then. All over.
1: Daddy, you're about to suffer. Let's forget it. Let's all just try to get some sleep.

0: Wake up.
1: Huh?
0: Matt, they're back again.
2: What time is it?
0: There's lots of sea.
1: The tide's come in again.
0: It's been a queer smell the last few minutes. Rather like burned feathers.
2: What? Burned feathers? The chimney. I forgot to keep the fire up. They're coming down the chimney.
0: No.
2: Where's the oil?
0: On the shelf.
2: There they are. They're squeezing through the chimney. Stand back. Maybe throw the oil on the coal. That'll get them.
0: Dad. Dad, I can't stand it.
2: Get me paper, wood, anything it'll burn. Hurry. Their charred bodies kept dropping down the chimney. I raked them to one side, but more came. I threw on the rest of the oil. We piled papers on it, kindling anything. The flames roared higher. More bodies. The stench was unbearable. I kept at it. Finally, they gave up. And I went over to the basement. I was sick.

0: Around 9 in the morning, the rustling ceased. I opened the door a crack. Crushed birds were deep about the house, but there was not a living bird in sight. The tide had gone out. Now was my chance to get food and fuel. I ran all the way to the farm. There was no smoke from the chimney. I came round the corner of the house and stopped. In the doorway, almost covered with dead birds, were Mr. and Mrs. Trigg. What was left of them. Beside him was his gun. Beside her, a broken umbrella. I loaded the two-seater with all the food I could find, enough for perhaps 3 days, and drove back to the cottage. I told Debbie that Triggs didn't need their car for a while, and had told me to take it. She said nothing, and toward nightfall, the birds came back again. We sat by the fire and listened to the rustle as they crowded against the house. But this time there was a new sound. They brought up their heavier forces against us, the birds with larger beaks. I could hear the sound of tiny bits of wood being torn away.
1: They go through the tide turn. Then they leave. Then they'll come back again. And they'll keep coming back. Matt?
0: Yes?
1: The pigs. They're dead, aren't they?
0: Yes.
1: We're all alone. Strange. I feel closer to you than I'd ever.
0: That it should take something like this to bring us. Debbie, you may be interested to know that right now, I do not feel very superior.
1: Don't, Nat. Don't, Nat.
0: I don't know, Debbie. I do not know. I listened to the sound of the splintering wood, and I wondered how many million years of memory were stored in those little brains behind the stabbing beaks, the piercing eyes, now giving them this instinct to destroy mankind with all the depth precision of machines. And switched on the wireless, was dead. I reached for the cigarette. There was only one left in the packet. I lit it. I threw the empty packet on the fire and watched it burn.

Escape has brought you The Bird by Daphne du Maurier, specially adapted for radio by Robert Wright, starring Ben Wright with Virginia Gregg. Featured in the cast were John Daner, Ann Morrison, Ann Whitfield, and John Dodsworth. Your announcer, George Walsh. The special music for Escape is composed and conducted by Leith Stevens.

0: Thank you for listening. Tomorrow night, it's Father Knows Best, followed by The Green Hornet. Thanks to Joel Schoenwell for technical support. The executive producer for Theater of the Mind is Moses Neimer. I'm Frank Proctor. 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

Good evening, I'm Siggy, and I like my men like I like my Dorito crumbs. Stuck in my bra, forgotten, until later when I find them waiting for me.

Welcome to Stardust, the show that's all about romance on Zoomer Radio. That was Chet Baker with Oh, You Crazy Moon, and Ella Fitzgerald with It's Only a Paper Moon. It is a Barnum and Bailey world, and I see my friends and acquaintances struggle with life that didn't seem to cause a ripple when we were younger. Their serious illness, wayward children, aging or departed parents, the dreaded specter of marital infidelity. And it seems as I look around, for many of my friends, the honeymoon period is over. Now, isn't it typical of life's rich tapestry that when reaching some semblance of maturity, life chooses that exact moment to throw at us its toughest lessons?

0: love. I'll say it again because this show's all about love. This is Stardust on Zoomer Radio. Vaughn Monroe and Shirley Bassey for you tonight. Coming up, let's say a little prayer.
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I'm Ziggy with Frank Sinatra's I'm a Fool to Want You on Zoomer Radio. We're all fools when it comes to love. Edie Gourmet with Tonight I'll Say a Prayer. Sometimes people think that I'm thinking about their feelings, but you know what I'm doing? I'm just sitting there thinking about what kind of pasta I'm going to have.

0: an apology on Zoomer Radio, The Platters, and Brenda Lee. I'm Ziggy, and I love romance of the past. Now, do you remember Sleepless in Seattle, the movie? And nowadays, there's no amount of Meg Ryan charm that could get you a ride up the Empire State Building after closing time.
1: Trust in me in all you do.

0: 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That was Sam Cooke and Etta James. Trust in me and you send me in coming up when you think you'll never smile again.
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Hey, I missed you over the commercial break. Paul Anka and Billie Holiday on Stardust, I'll Never Smile Again. Trust me, you will. But now's the time of night where I wonder if I should cut bangs into my hair, and would that bring me love? That lasts an hour, and then I cry about death. Then bedtime.

That's a classic, My Funny Valentine. So many versions of the song, but that was Matt Duss singing it. Also, Jan Arden with her cover of Misty Blue on Stardust. You know, I've been seeing the cutest guy, but he only wants to come around at night and only when my eyes are closed.

0: It's all in the eyes, the windows to the soul, leaving you with Frankie Valli and Donna Shore. I'm Ziggy, that Stardust for this evening, but I'll be right back with the X-rated Midnight Blue.
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It's after midnight here at Zoomer Radio, where we're rocking it on the program that's all about sex. Midnight Blue, welcome to the show. We're rocking with Cecil Grant and B.B. King. And I have to say that when I finish the show, I'm off to bed for the most amazing sex I can possibly imagine almost having with myself a few weeks ago.

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That was Little Ed in the Blues Imperials on Midnight Blue. I'm not having sex again, not until I'm in love or I get a guy so drunk he's forced into holding me just to steady himself.

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1: Why, you ain't nothing but a low-down loafer.
0: Stop that.
1: When I get in your car, you keep getting so bold. Believe me, butter, someday I'm gonna get you told.
0: Now, look a here.
1: What is it?
0: Miss Switchboard Operator, I done found out that you ain't nothing but a real man-hater. Why in the world don't you tend to your own phone?
1: What do you mean?
0: And let a hard-working man alone.
1: Say, listen, Elevated Papa.
0: Yeah.
1: Seem like you always want to go down.
0: Now, look a here. Switchboard Mama, you got the bummest connection in town.
1: Is that so?
0: Use one operator that's hard to get. I worked at your receiver until I'm all upset.
1: Why, before you use your lever, you should close the door. With me, you always get stuck between the floors.
0: Now, Switchboard Mama.
1: What is it?
0: Switchboard Mama, I don't see how in the world that you getting by.
1: Is that so?
0: I put a nickel in your slop, and it rained all night.
1: Well, I'm not to blame, butter, if you didn't put it in right. Elevated Papa.
0: Look here, Switchboard Mama, your service doesn't satisfy.
1: Is that so?
0: Now, Sue, your switchboard's been out of order ever since way last spring.
1: Uh-huh.
0: Tell the truth, you ought to get somebody to fix that thing. Because every time I plug it up, your trunk line falls, and you give no satisfaction on your long-distance call. I done told you about it half a dozen times before. Your receiver's worn out, and it doesn't work anymore. Now, your buzz is old and doesn't buzz like it should, and I can't use your mouthpiece, because that ain't no good.
1: Well, I'm going to tell a superintendent just what you do.
0: What who do?
1: Why, you couldn't run his elevator if he knew.
0: If he knew what?
1: Why, you waste a lot of power when I get inside.
0: Uh-huh.
1: Because you keep going up and down each time I ride.
0: Is that so?
1: Why, you get so excited. You don't know which is which.
0: Uh-huh.
1: Instead of pulling your lever, then you throw off your switch. Why, you take me to the basement, and if I should squawk, why, you put me out and tell me, go ahead on, old broad, you got to walk.
0: Is that so?
1: Why, Elevated Papa?
0: Look here, Switchboard Mama.
1: Well, now your service doesn't satisfy, no sir.
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1: I'm Ziggy with Midnight Blue. 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Lil Johnson, Bessie Smith with Kitchen Man, Bedspring Blues. Jimmy Gordon, I'm Ziggy with Dirty Blues for you this evening. Guys, they never really think that they're being used for sex. 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Surprise.

0: these songs were all pre-code, and because a lot of them took place in the 20s when the automobile was the thing for petting, these songs are all about little automobiles and forward movements in your hips and going for a buggy ride. You heard Lowell Fulson, Cleo Gibson, Bessie Smith, and coming up, She's Mighty Tight.
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There's a foul owl on the

Fats Waller and I agree that shrimps and rice are very, very nice. Sippy Wall is also on tonight's program with I'm a Mighty Tight Woman. I just don't understand married women who refuse sex with their husbands. Why have a perfectly good penis around if you're not going to use it?

0: That's it for Midnight Blue. Thank you for coming on a ride with me. I'm Ziggy. Bye-bye.
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1: I've heard people say that too much of anything is not good for you, baby. But I don't know about that. 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

0: Juliet is a tabby looking for her Romeo, or anyone who's generous with forehead kisses. 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

0: Following her dazzling Carnegie Hall debut, violinist Isabella de Loise Perron is touring the world and coming to Toronto. 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

0: Good morning. It is 6 o'clock and news time on Zoomer Radio. I'm Jane Brown. We'll get a look at the roads first with Spencer Costin.
1: A foggy start out there right now, and it is thick in some areas, so please make sure you're driving according to road conditions. But at this point, no active incidents to slow you on major morning routes, which is good news. 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
0: Welcome to September. It is Tuesday, September 1st, and yes, it is foggy with a fog advisory in place. Forecasting near zero visibility in some areas with improvement expected later this morning. We're also expecting a mix of sun and clouds by afternoon. Slight chance of showers and thunderstorms later in the day. Today's high of 28 will feel like 36. It is thick out there right now, 21 degrees with a 28 humidex. In the news, it was a Liberal sweep in Monday's three federal by-elections, with Tanveer Shahnawaz taking the race in the Toronto riding of Beaches East York.
2: It is going to now be the honour of a lifetime to represent the only home I've ever known as your next Member of Parliament for Beaches East York.
0: Shahnawaz managed the constituency office for his predecessor, former Liberal MP Nate Erskine-Smith, who was by Shahnawaz's side at last night's victory party.
3: He's got experience to hit the ground running. He knows every corner of the riding, and he's going to accomplish a lot, and I look forward to seeing all that he accomplishes.
0: Erskine-Smith is now running for Toronto City Council after stepping down as MP and then losing the Liberal nomination for the provincial by-election in Scarborough Southwest, which is this coming Thursday. The other ridings, Quebec's Chicoutimi-Lafleur and BC's North Vancouver-Capilano, also went Liberal, allowing Mark Carney to reclaim a slim majority with 173 seats in the House of Commons. The opposition Conservatives came a distant second in Vancouver and finished in third in both Beaches, East York and Chicoutimi. Canadian taxpayers are providing $5 million in emergency aid and sending 10 experts to Nepal to help searchers locate Canadians still missing after last week's catastrophic flooding on the Nepal-China border. Foreign Affairs Minister Anita Anand says 30 Canadians and permanent residents are among more than 4,400 people who remain unaccounted for, while the combined death toll in Nepal and China has surpassed 1,000. Rescuers are racing to free hundreds of workers believed to be trapped in tunnels at hydropower sites that were buried in mud. A jury in Las Vegas has found Dwayne Keefe D. Davis guilty of orchestrating the decades-old killing of American rap icon Tupac Shakur. The verdict Monday marks the first and only conviction in a case that has gripped hip-hop fans for decades. In 1996, Shakur was on his way to perform at a club in Vegas when he was shot a number of times and died a week later. Davis is the only person ever charged in Shakur's death. The case went cold until recent years when interviews Davis gave and his 2019 tell-all memoir revived it. A documentary about three Indigenous rappers is among the films in the Canadian lineup at this year's edition of the Toronto International Film Festival. Director Alexandra Lazarowicz says she spent time connecting with the musicians and their communities to make the film Turtle Island Rap.
4: We were interested in exploring what the Indigenous hip-hop scene looked like 5 years ago, and we found some really exciting things happening and that it hadn't been showcased before.
0: Lazarowicz ended up connecting with a Toronto-based Anishinaabe rapper and Travis Thompson, a Navajo artist from the suburbs of Seattle. On the global markets, Asian shares closed in the red. European stocks also trending downward, as are U.S. futures. Brent crude is up another 2% to $90 U.S. a barrel. It gained 2.7% on Monday after U.S. forces struck Iranian rocket launchers on the Strait of Hormuz. The price of gas in the GTA generally just under $1.84 a liter, with gas price guru Dan McTagg forecasting $1.90 a liter by the long weekend. And the Canadian dollar is trading this hour at 72.11 cents U.S. In sports, Toronto Blue Jays open a 9-game road trip tonight with a crucial series against the Cleveland Guardians to begin. Guardians enter play with a 1.5-game lead over the Blue Jays for the third and final wildcard spot in the American League. U.S. Open tennis, Canada's Félix Auger-Aliassime has won his first round singles match, which started late and included a 55-minute rain delay. Fellow Canadian Denis Shapovalov plays his second round match tomorrow, as will Leila Fernandez. And soccer superstar Lionel Messi has announced his retirement from international play after 21 years representing Argentina. 39-year-old Messi played in a record-tying 6 World Cups, won it in 2022 in Qatar, and led Argentina to this year's final, losing to Spain. Zoomer Radio News time, just about 6:06. Zoomer Radio Toronto weather, fog advisory in place, near zero visibility in some areas this morning. The fog will dissipate. We'll get a mix of sun and clouds this afternoon, and then a slight chance of showers and thunderstorms later in the day. High 28, will feel 36. Low of

0: 20 overnight tonight, and then tomorrow more showers and a risk of a thunderstorm. Again, a high of 28 will feel 36. Right now, we're at 21 degrees. The humidity makes it feel like 28. I'm Jane Brown. That's news, sports, and weather on Zoomer Radio.
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0: Okay, another rainy day in the Big Smoke, Tuesday, September 1st. Yes, September 1st, it's here wherever you are, however you may be listening. Many thanks for making Zoomer Radio part of your day. Gowan and Moonlight Desires, and we started our day with Earth, Wind, and Fire. September, probably total coincidence. Live from downtown Toronto, it's the Morning Zoom with Andy and Jane. Another rain-filled day on tap. We might get a few peaks of sunshine this afternoon. Cloudy, gray, wet, foggy start to the day as it's going to be a humid one. Fog advisory to start the day. Thicker in areas north of the city, and according to our friend Jeremy Logan, who comes in from north of the city, very thick this morning. That should dissipate through the morning hours. High of 28 today, going to feel like 36. Been a while since it's felt that hot. Similar conditions for tomorrow. Right now at the Zoomerplex in Liberty Village, it's misty and 21, already feels like 28. We've got Sophie B. Hawkins standing by. Get you set for what? The biggest series of the year so far for the Jays. That's going tonight as well. More Canadians in action at the U.S. Open to get to as well as that. First, let's head out to the roads for a look-see on Zoomer Radio traffic. Here's Spencer Costin.
1: A singular problem to watch for on major morning routes. The southbound 427 Express ramp to the eastbound Gardner now dealing with a collision. You'll find that in the left-hand lane. Everything else, at least for now, has been moving pretty well out there. It is, of course, a bit foggy, so make sure you're driving according to road conditions, but otherwise no problems for now. If you spot something else, tell us toll-free at 1-833-NOW-SLOW. 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

0: Sophie B. Hawkins, big hit for her in 1992, Damn, I Wish I Was Your Lover. I remember being 10 years old and hearing that song on the radio and thinking, oh, she said damn. Mind was blowing. It's the Morning Zoom with Andy and Jane. All eyes on Cleveland tonight, the start of a huge three-game series for the Jays versus the Guardians. Currently, Cleveland holds the final wild card spot with Toronto just a game and a half behind. So if things break the Jays' way over the next 3 days and a little help from some other teams, Jays could be leaving Ohio in hold of that final wild card spot. Spencer Arrighetti gets things going tonight with the start. U.S. Open action, round one still going on. Canadians in action, Felix Auger-Aliassime. He's the number three ranked male player in this year's tournament. Great ranking for him in action last night, taking his opening round match in four sets. No Canadians in action today. Denis Shapovalov and Leyla Annie Fernandez go in round two action tomorrow. On the show this morning, the TTC has installed new passenger barriers. Remember, there were calls for full platform edge doors. Well, they settled on the safety barriers. The first ones have been installed at TMU Station. And if you squint really, really hard, you might see them. Jane and I will have some fun on yet another shake-your-head kind of blunder from City Hall. Great charitable drive went down yesterday at the CNE. The need is so great. Those expecting to benefit from the charity have almost doubled from this time last year. And Canada is no longer in the captive whales and dolphins business. It's official as of yesterday, and that's a good thing. Busy show today. Lots to get to. Federal by-elections were yesterday. Provincial by-elections later on this week. It's always election season. Glad you've stopped by. Let's head out to the roads for a peek at Zoomer Radio traffic with Spencer Costin.
1: Still just seeing one active incident to watch for. That is the southbound 427 express ramp to the eastbound Gardner, where you will find a collision in the left-hand lane. Otherwise, things have been moving pretty well, save, of course, for the fact that it is pretty foggy out there, and road conditions can certainly be hampering your drive. If you spot something else, tell us toll-free at 1-833-NOW-SLOW. 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

0: Colin James with Into the Mystic. Bruce Coburn, Eurythmics, Cranberries, all standing by. And this is the Morning Zoom with Andy and Jane.
1: Wow, that is foggy. Oh, is it ever foggy out there this morning? There's a fog advisory in place. I mean, like, no fooling around fog. You want to give yourself a lot of time because in some spots you can't see really much beyond the front of your vehicle.
0: Yeah, sounds like it's worse north of the city. I came from the West End, Hamilton area, and you came from the Etobicoke area. It wasn't all that bad for us, so it does sound like it's areas north of the city. Our colleague Jeremy Logan, who does come from north of the city, said it was very bad up where he is, Oak Ridge's Moraine area. So, yeah, pretty bad. And, yeah, you're right, Jane. Give yourself plenty of time and plenty of room from the cars in front of you as well.
1: We're going to be celebrating September all morning long. It is the 1st of September, you know, and that kind of feels like fall for a lot of people, but not today or tomorrow. It's going to feel into the mid-30s with the humidity, you know, that really super thick Southern Ontario humidity that we all know so well.
0: Haven't really felt this level of humidity since, what, July? Like, August was not a hot month on record or anything like that. There were some cooler days in August. Yeah, I don't remember. I think it's been maybe June even since we've had this really heavy level of humidity. It's back for a couple days.
1: I walked outside and my hair immediately went frizzy.
0: Oh, you could feel it last night, too. Last night, you know, I

0: was wearing shorts and one of those long sleeve t-shirts, and yeah. I walked outside and I was just standing there and I could feel myself starting to sweat.
1: Oh, absolutely. So if you're just joining us, the Liberals took all three federal by-elections, mm-hmm. Giving Mark Carney back his slim majority in the House of Commons with 173 seats. The only surprise, I guess, would have been in the Chicoutimi, Quebec riding. Where there would it go Bloc? Would it go Liberal? It used to be Conservative, but it did go Liberal ultimately. So maybe no surprise because Mark Carney is doing very well in the polls these days, despite the inability to get a trade deal with Donald Trump's administration.
0: Yeah, I don't think it's a surprise at all. I think we were expecting the Liberals to win those three seats. But yeah, you're right. At the same time, there hasn't been a deal yet, and we're still waiting for that deal. And a lot of people are concerned. They need that deal. So I think Libby's talked about it on her show. The honeymoon continues for how long? We shall see.
1: We shall see. So there go the three federal by-elections.
0: Now for now.
1: We look forward to the provincial by-elections on Thursday.
0: Three of those.
1: All three right. are in the GTHA, one in Hamilton Stoney Creek, one in York Simcoe, and the other in Toronto Scarborough Southwest.
0: And back federally for 1 second. There's six more federal by-elections to go before the end of the year.
1: Presumably okay. by the end of the year.
0: Oh, okay, yes. they could yes. call it for 2027. Yes. Okay, yeah. Fair enough.
1: So there have not been this many by-elections in a calendar year since 1978.
0: And that's a lot. Wow. And that's federally, right?
1: If you
0: include the other provincial by-elections in Ontario, which there seems to be three this week, and I know there's been a couple others. There's been a lot of by-elections.
1: A lot of by-elections.
0: For a year that there isn't actually any official elections other than the municipal one coming up in
1: right.
0: October.
1: And you don't think about being a member of parliament or a member of provincial parliament as being a gig, right?
0: Yeah.
1: Like we talk about the gig economy and how a lot of people are switching jobs all the time.
0: Passing through, yeah.
1: Right. And apparently, it's now being felt on the federal and provincial scene when
0: yeah.
1: it comes to politics. And these are some pretty highly paid positions as well. So you got to have something else good lined up to leave one of these jobs, that's for sure.
0: Absolutely. Okay, Jane, thank you very much. Cranberry's on the way. Very cool story about lead singer Dolores O'Riordan coming up. Bruce Coburn, too, and Eurythmics now. Sweet Dreams on the Morning Zoom with Andy and Jane. Welcome to your Foggy Tuesday.

Wait, what was that song? Our playlists, news, blogs, and contests are all live on zoomeradio.ca.

0: Bruce Coburn, still wondering where those lions are. Eurythmics before that and Sweet Dreams on the Morning Zoom with Andy and Jane. Cranberries are standing by. Ashkenaz Festival 2026. It is on now. It's North America's largest celebration of Jewish music, arts, and culture, returning to new venues across the GTA. Like I said, on now until September 6th. Yesterday, we had our friends from Klezmer Circus in right before their show at the Great Hall. Today, some big events happening at the Lula Lounge. Some live music today, tomorrow, and Thursday. Today, September 1st, Louisa Lynn performs Leonard Cohen in Yiddish. That would be a cool song. Tomorrow, Neda Elkayam fuses Moroccan Sephardic sounds with contemporary jazz. And then on Thursday, Argentinian-American Alejandra Sarni and Australia's the Becheves singers perform soulful Yiddish songs from the Southern Hemisphere. You can find all the details and a full schedule at ashkenaz.ca. Let's head out to the roads and take a quick look at Zoomer Radio traffic on a foggy Tuesday morning. Spencer Costin, how are the roads looking?
1: Still just seeing one active incident to watch for. That is the southbound 427 express ramp to the eastbound Gardner, where you will find a collision in the left-hand lane. Otherwise, things have been moving pretty well, save, of course, for the fact that it is pretty foggy out there, and road conditions can certainly be hampering your drive. If you spot something else, tell us toll-free at 1-833-NOW-SLOW. 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

0: There's the Cranberries and Linger on the Morning Zoom with Andy and Jane. Little tidbit from our music director, Kelly Robotham, who's a big fan of the Cranberries. Late great lead singer Dolores O'Riordan put me onto this little nugget. Dolores O'Riordan lived in the Kawarthas for nearly 20 years before her death in 2018. Pretty good place to live, if you ask me. All eyes on Cleveland tonight, the start of a huge three-game series for the Jays versus the Guardians. Currently, Cleveland holds the final wild card spot with Toronto just a game and a half behind. So if things break the Jays' way over the next 3 days and a little help from some other teams, Jays could be leaving Ohio in hold of that final wild card spot. Spencer Arrighetti gets things going tonight with the start. U.S. Open action, round one still going on. Canadians in action, Felix Auger-Aliassime. He's the number 3 ranked male player in this year's tournament. Great ranking for him. In action last night, taking his opening round match in 4 sets. No Canadians in action today. Denis Shapovalov and Leyla Annie Fernandez go in round 2 action tomorrow. On the show this morning, the TTC has installed new passenger barriers. Remember, there were calls for full platform edge doors. Well, they settled on the safety barriers. The first ones have been installed at TMU station. And if you squint really, really hard, you might see them. Jane and I will have some fun on yet another shake your head kind of blunder from City Hall. Great charitable drive went down yesterday at the CNE. The need is so great. Those expecting to benefit from the charity have almost doubled from this time last year. And Canada is no longer in the captive whales and dolphins business. It's official as of yesterday, and that's a good thing. Busy show today. Lots to get to. Federal by-elections were yesterday. Provincial by-elections later on this week. It's always election season. Glad you've stopped by. Let's head out to the roads for a peek at Zoomer Radio traffic with Spencer Costin.
1: Still multiple problems on major morning routes. There's that newer issue on

0: the 404 headed southbound just below Ravenshoe, creating some volume back to the on-ramp, a collision there. The westbound 401 express at Leslie dealing with a stall in the right-hand lane. Avenue Road north of St. Clair has a collision to avoid as well, and Dufferin remains closed south of the Gardner. That will be the case because of the CNE. If you spot something else, tell us toll-free at 1-833-NOW-SLOW. The CNE is the place to be. 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

0: Pointer Sisters with Fire, Doug and the Slugs. Before that, Dougie and the Sluggies making it work on the Tuesday edition, the September 1st edition of the Morning Zoom with Andy and Jane.
1: It is 7 o'clock news time now on Zoomer Radio. Good morning. Yes, Tuesday, September 1st. We're actually enjoying a nice-looking sunrise here in Liberty Village outside the Zoomerplex, while Environment Canada still has a fog advisory in place for now. Some areas in and around the GTA could have near-zero visibility, but we are expecting the fog to lift over the region, then a mix of sun and clouds, maybe a late day shower or thunderstorm. Today's high of 28 will feel 36. Right now, it is humid. 21 degrees feels like 28. In the news, the Liberals have swept all three of Monday's federal by-elections, including a Quebec seat they gained from the Conservatives, who fell to a distant third. The riding up for grabs here in Toronto, Beaches East York, will now be represented by Tanveer Shahnawaz, who managed the constituency office for his predecessor, Nate Erskine-Smith.
2: Having served alongside Nate for the last 11 years, 210,000 Beaches East York.

0: Oscars. I can tell you, I think that was my unique advantage, that I can hit the ground running as soon as I get sworn in. I can stand up a team. I will make sure that we're remaining accessible when it comes to the casework that many of our constituents will need our assistance on in navigating bureaucracy.
1: The by-election victories in Beaches, East York, Quebec's Chicoutimi, Lafleur, and BC's North Vancouver, Capilano, give Prime Minister Mark Carney's party 173 seats in the House of Commons, one more than the 172 required for a majority government. As Libby Znaimer reported in a Fight Back exclusive last week, Toronto police officers handed out more than 1,500 tickets in a two-week educational safety blitz that targeted e-bikes and traffic enforcement. According to a news release yesterday, and we had this information last week, police issued 324 tickets and warnings to riders of micro-mobility devices like e-bikes, e-scooters, and mopeds, and 1,277 parking tickets to drivers who impeded the bike lane. Sergeant Murray Campbell told Fight Back there is a lack of awareness on what the City of Toronto has allowed and where they have allowed it.
2: Different devices are allowed in different areas. And this is why we started this campaign, to get the people talking about it and prompt people to start looking at what is allowed and what isn't allowed. An awful lot of these devices we found had been modified. And that was really, really concerning to us.
1: The educational campaign ran from August 10th to the 24th and targeted illegal sidewalk riding, traveling the wrong way in the bike lanes, illegal moped driving, and parking in bike lanes. The initiative was in tandem with efforts from the city to increase awareness around bike safety ahead of the back-to-school surge. Toronto police say they will continue to enforce micro-mobility offenses beyond the two-week educational campaign. Parts of Quebec's new secularism law come into effect today, with decision-makers at Montreal's public transit agency telling employees they can no longer pray on workplace property. The Quebec government adopted the law in April, banning prayer rooms in public institutions, including colleges, universities, and transit agencies. A statement from the National Council of Canadian Muslims says the law undermines religious freedoms. Greg Keeler is talking about how powerful it was when the audience at the Blue Rodeo concert Saturday heard the Lake Ontario line in their 1993 hit, "Hasn't Hit Me Yet."
3: I think we were all just a little shocked at the wave of emotion that came from the audience when they got to that line.

0: Keeler says he and fellow frontman Jim Cuddy knew it would be a viral moment just a couple of days after Donald Trump signed an executive order to change the name of Lake Ontario to Lake America.
1: And I knew that the song would do the work. I didn't have to say much. You know, just getting to that line was going to blow the roof off the place.
0: The place was Toronto's RBC Amphitheater. By the way, Keeler says Blue Rodeo has largely stopped touring the U.S., noting the band has no appetite to play there. Global markets, oil prices have jumped more than 2% and world shares have skidded as recurring violence in the Iran war heightens uncertainty over the future of the conflict. U.S. futures also trending downward in triple digits. Canadian dollar trading at 72.11 cents U.S. In sports, Toronto Blue Jays open a critical three-game series tonight in Cleveland against the Guardians, who are just a game and a half up on the Jays for the final AL wildcard spot. And at the U.S. Open of Tennis, Felix Auger-Aliassime joins fellow Canadians Denis Shapovalov and Leila Fernandez in the second round of singles play, all three scheduled to play tomorrow. Zoomer Radio News Time 7:06, Zoomer Radio Toronto weather. Let's see if we still have the fog advisory. We do for now, but the fog will lift if it is foggy in your area. Mix of sun and clouds today. Late day showers and thunderstorms possible. High 28. Will feel 36. Overnight, mainly cloudy and 20. Tomorrow, showers and thunderstorms. High 28. Again, will feel 36. We're at 21 right now with a 28 Humidex.

0: There's Glass Tiger and Diamond Sun. Eagles. Before that, Heartache Tonight, and this is the Morning Zoom with Andy and Jane.
1: Well, the big news this morning is the Liberal sweep of all federal by-elections. Not a big surprise. The only one that was, you know, could have gone either to the Bloc or the Conservatives was the one in Quebec, but all three have gone Liberal. The other news that came out during the afternoon from the Ontario Superior Court, you'll remember last month when the Ford PCs instituted the widespread use of cash bail in the province.
0: Yeah, we were talking. So give us like a 30-second synopsis of what that was, what that meant.
1: So that would mean that rather than a surety or the person charged promising to pay bail should the parameters of the bail release be violated.
0: It's like an IOU.
1: Exactly.
0: Yeah.
1: That the money would be put up front.
0: Okay, so they had to show, here's the money, as opposed to, I'll get you the money in 5 days, let me out of jail.
1: So, lawyers for the Canadian Civil Liberties Association and the Criminals Lawyers Association have launched a legal challenge to strike down the rules. So yesterday, the Ontario Superior Court put the province's cash bail system on hold as it granted an injunction in a case challenging the constitutional validity of the new rules. So it needs to go through the legal channels before or if it becomes

0: becomes law.
1: Got to be frustrating, though. I mean, if you're trying to make these, you know, pass these laws and bring these things forward and move things forward and advance things, right? We talked about how bail needs to be fixed. It's just so broken in this country. And then, you know, the four PCs come up with this idea and they say, this is what we're doing. And then a month later, it's like, no, you're not. We're back to square one all over again. Where are we getting here? We're not getting anywhere.
0: Well, right. And it's just because the legal process is so intense.
1: Yeah.
0: It can go all the way to the Supreme Court, mm-hmm. right? And this takes time. So for now, the old system is back in place.
1: Okay. There we go. Okay. So let's see if, you know, maybe we'll, Doug Ford will hear from him today. We shall see. I'm sure he would have plenty to say.
0: His transportation minister has an event.
1: Okay.
0: But the premier himself, nothing. That we see on the agenda.
1: Okay, very good. Dolly Parton standing by. Let's head out to the roads. We're going to take a look at Zoomer Radio traffic. Here's Spencer Costin.
2: Just a singular problem on major morning routes right now. The westbound 401 at Blenheim Road does have a collision blocking two left lanes. Everything else, at least for now, while it may be a bit foggy out there, is moving at least pretty decently for your morning drive. 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

0: There's the late, the great, the immortal Dolly Parton in Two Doors Down. On the morning Zoom with Andy and Jane, finding out yesterday details of the private funeral of Dolly. It's actually already happened. It happened last Friday. She was laid to rest in a private funeral service attended by family on Friday, according to Parton's niece. Dolly's immediate family gathered at the Woodlawn Memorial Park and Mausoleum in Nashville on Friday morning, where Parton was buried alongside her late husband of nearly 60 years, Carl Dean, who died in March of 2025 at the age of 82. In lieu of flowers, the family asked for donations to be made to Dolly Parton's Imagination Library. Yesterday, Parton's estate also announced a new festival, Dolly Fest, a two-day festival to be held in Nashville and London, UK next year. According to a press release, the festival was originally scheduled to take place in January of this year around her 80th birthday and was going to feature Parton as a performer and host. Now it'll serve as a celebration of her legacy. Very, very cool. Dolly Fest coming next year. Let's head out to the roads. We're going to take a look at Zoomer Radio Traffic, our Tuesday morning drive-in. Spencer Costin, how we looking?
1: A reminder, there is actually one extra problem on the 404 headed southbound. Once you hop on from Woodbine, you'll find the on-ramp pretty congested because of a collision just below it. There is also the ongoing problem on the westbound side of the 401. That's at Blenheim Road, where there is a collision blocking two left lanes. If you do spot any other active incidents, of course, you can let us know toll-free at 1-833-NOW-SLOW. 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

0: Bedouin Sound Clash, When the Night Feels My Song. Coming up before 8 o'clock, Tina Turner, Platinum Blonde, standing by, and we'll be talking about these brand new barriers that the TTC has installed for safety reasons. And if you squint really, really hard, you might even be able to see one of them.
1: It's
0: the morning Zoom with Andy and Jane.
1: What is the point?
0: Yeah.
1: We will discuss further. The other thing on our minds this morning, in addition to the three liberal wins in the federal by-elections, the price of gas going up. I was at the grocery store yesterday, my Loblaws at Burnham Thorpe and East Mall, and I thought, okay, I'll go down to where I usually get my gas on Dundas, thinking maybe it'll be a bit cheaper because it was approaching late afternoon.
0: Right. Yep. And that hour.
1: And I knew that I would be in for a little bit of sticker shock because with a car that's a hybrid, I don't have to fill up very often. Mm-hmm. Anyway, $1.78.9.
0: Oh, it's a deal.
1: Right?
0: Oh, it's a good deal.
1: At first I thought, wow, $1.78.9. I think the last time I filled up it was around $1.60. And then, of course, I see from Dan McTagg that today it's just under $1.84 a liter.
0: Yeah.
1: And by Labor Day, it'll be $1.90 a liter.
0: Oh, man, that is a lot of money. That's a lot of money that people don't have to spend. It's so much money for gas.
1: And the uncertainty continues in the Middle East. Oil prices are on the rise. Stocks are sliding as Middle East violence flares. You have to take with a grain of salt whatever is said by the Iranian regime. But such as it is, Iran's president says his country is ready to return to the ceasefire deal agreed to with the United States in June, so long as Washington follows suit.
0: Mm-hmm.
1: Conciliatory remarks that come after the first exchange of fire between the two countries in a month.
0: Yeah.
1: Also, two more ships attacked in and around the Strait of Hormuz, underscoring the continued danger to vessels attempting to transit as Iran keeps its stranglehold on the waterway and the U.S. blockades Iran's ports. 6 months into this whole thing.
0: Yeah, we've been jerked around the whole time,
1: yep.
0: You know, both sides saying, oh, well, now we're going to agree to a ceasefire. And then 2 days later, one side's firing on the other and we're just back to square one.
1: Pretty much.
0: The other thing that I think people might be, you know, paying more attention to as the day goes on, as we come to September 8th, is the federal fuel excise tax. Right. It was taken away. It was brought down to zero, I think, back in April. It's coming back September 8th. And that's going to add 10 cents a liter to gasoline. I think at the last second, the 11th hour, it's going to be one of those things where the federal government will say, we're keeping it off. We're not going to add it until sometime in 2027.
1: I think you're right.
0: It's you can't, if gas is going to be at $1.90, you can't add that back in a tax that takes it over $2.
1: You know, just thinking last week, okay, the price has sort of hovered around $1.60 for quite a few weeks. And as soon as it starts going up, like another 20, 30 cents, maybe 40 cents, as you say, that's when we all start to pay attention and get agitated. There's like a breaking point, right?
0: Where it's ask people that drive every day. That
1: like
0: breaking
1: you.
0: Point was like 2 or 3 years ago.
1: Yeah, right. No, I hear you. And I know when you're commuting in from outer areas of the GTA, those costs add up when you're going to work 5 days a week physically.
0: Yeah, they really do. Yeah. Yep, you got that right, Jane. Okay, coming up, like we said, Tina Turner, and we're going to have some fun with another head-shaking move from City Hall. New subway barriers have been installed at TMU station, although nobody can really see them because they are literally that small. It's just nuts. Holly's now long, cool woman in a black dress on the morning Zoom with Andy and Jane. Happy Tuesday.

0: Platinum Blonde, Somebody, Somewhere. And before that, The Hollies, Long Cool Woman in a Black Dress on the Morning Zoom with Andy and Jane. Still to come, Tina Turner around the corner.
1: Unless you've got floor, maybe not to ceiling, but certainly above the height of most individuals. Unless you have full barriers right across the subway platform, there's no point.
0: Oh, so you're saying that barriers that are about 2 feet long, that's not going to serve the purpose of public safety on the subway?
1: No, and it was last week that the first of these new barriers, little fences, really.
0: That's literally what they are.
1: Yeah, started to be installed at TMU Station, formerly Young Dundas Station. We won't get into that. But anyway, it's right there at Ryerson, formerly Ryerson, TMU. And if someone, you know, sadly wanted to jump, if somebody had a mental health issue and pushed somebody, they would still go in front of the train. These barriers are going to do nothing. So a complete waste of money.
0: When we say they're small, think of like the size of two seats on the subway put together, that's how big they are.
1: Yeah.
0: Like it's an insulting size. They are that small, considering that millions were actually spent on these things.
1: Yeah, lots of pictures on a post on blogto.com, Zoomer Media Property Blog TO.

0: so you can check out the full story there. But there has been no comment whatsoever from Olivia Chow or her office. Yeah. I think she's got to be embarrassed.
1: I would hope so,
0: right?
1: Because it's an embarrassment. It looks terrible. I mean, we're having fun with it. It looks really, really bad. Josh Matlow was opposed to just these barriers as they are right now. He was opposed to them from the start.
0: Oh, yeah.
1: And so yesterday, kind of a passive aggressive move by Josh Matlow, but I'm all for it. He didn't say anything. He just reposted comments that he had back in June where he said, "I strongly disagree with the TTC's decision to install barrier fences on subway platforms." Didn't say anything else, just reposted his opposition from June, and that was enough, right? I mean, we get it. Yeah, they're not good. And I know Brad Bradford was also against them. So
0: Bradford is saying it took 16 years of studies to get to this point. The Maine mayoral challenger, Brad Bradford. You know, I think that a lot of the city councilors who opposed the team Chow were warning of this waste of money.
1: Yeah.
0: If you want to do it properly, it's been estimated to cost between $44 million and $55 million per station.
1: Yeah, it's a lot. It is.
0: It's a lot.
1: Yeah.
0: You know, and you wonder about some of the quotes they get as well, right? With a ballpark price tag exceeding $4 billion to fully retrofit the system. Well, unless you can do that.
1: What's the point?
0: Leave it the way it is.
1: Yeah.
0: Leave it the way it is.
1: This, yeah, exactly. As opposed to spending the $2 million that it costs for TMU to put these things in. It's $2 million per station for these little gates that will do absolutely no good whatsoever. So, yeah, I agree. If this is the decision, then do absolutely nothing. We'd be better off. Save the $2 million.
0: Also, can I just bring up the point that, okay, a $2 million house in Toronto, if you were to build a $2 million house, I mean, that's not an insignificant structure.
1: Mm-hmm.
0: These little fences, $2 million per station.
1: Yeah.
0: I'm sorry. Did, you know, the request for proposal process go out the window with this? Did they just hire the first person who said, "I'll put up these little fences for $2 million?
1: If you want to see how big these little fences actually are, they're at TMU station right now. Just make sure you bring your binoculars with you because they are going to be very small and very difficult to spot. Another shake your head moment from City Hall, right, Jane?
0: Yep, absolutely.
1: Tina Turner standing by. Let's head out to the roads. Take a look at Zoomer Radio traffic. Spencer Costin, how's our Tuesday morning commute?
2: A few issues to watch for now. We've got the westbound 403 at Highway 6 North dealing with a stall. That's in the right-hand lane. The 400 northbound past Aurora Road also reporting a stall. Again, it is in the right-hand lane. And the 404 southbound at Woodbine has a vehicle fire. That is what has been causing the problems up by that on-ramp, and that is also located in the right-hand lane. Otherwise, make sure you're driving according to road conditions with the foggy conditions out there. If you do spot something else, of course, tell us toll-free at 1-833-NOW-SLOW. 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

0: The one and only Tina Turner from 1996 and Missing You on the Morning Zoom with Andy and Jane. Still to come, Kim Mitchell. Kim going to be at the Tim Hortons Southside Shuffle on September 11th, the main draw for the Southside Shuffle. And we'll have our friends from the Southside Shuffle on the show sometime next week. It's the Morning Zoom with Andy and Jane. Welcome to your Tuesday. Want to remind you to go to zoomerradio.ca right now to enter our Muskoka Bracebridge contest to win a memorable stay at the Quality Inn Riverside Bracebridge, situated on the banks of the scenic Muskoka River. Would be great this time of year, as, you know, I hate to say it, but in the next few weeks, leaves are going to start changing, color's going to start coming in, and Muskoka Bracebridge is where you're going to want to be. Your prize includes two nights accommodation, including free parking, a heated indoor swimming pool, on-site restaurant and patio on the river, walks in nature and nearby woods, a fitness center, variety store, sauna, and we're even going to include free bowling at their five-pin bowling alley. A Muskoka River Bracebridge getaway could be yours from Quality Inn Riverside Bracebridge and Zoomer Radio. We'll head out to the roads now. Got to take a look at Zoomer Radio traffic on a Tuesday morning. Here's Spencer Costin.
1: Still watching a few problems on major morning routes. The westbound 403 at Highway 6 North has a stall to avoid in the right-hand lane. The 400 northbound past Aurora Road dealing with a stall as well, once again located in the right lane. And the 404 southbound at Woodbine has that vehicle fire present. That's in the right lane. 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

0: Kim Mitchell, Patio Lanters, coming up in the next half hour. Top Loader Billy Joel standing by as well. Plus, it's September 1st, so we got to talk about, you know, the summer that was, even though summer's not officially over.
1: No, Andy, not for three more weeks.
0: What summer stuff do we still want to do, and what are our favorite things about this month?
1: Nice.
0: Maybe a little pumpkin spice latte. You can answer our quick Instagram question today. Are you a fan of pumpkin spice lattes? Yes or no? Zoomer Radio's Instagram page for that. It's the Morning Zoom with Andy and Jane.
1: It is 8 o'clock and news time now on Zoomer Radio. Good morning. Tuesday, September 1st, 21 right now, 28 with the humidity. There is a fog advisory in place. In fact, here in Liberty Village outside the Zoomerplex, we have foggy sunshine. Later in the day, mix of sun and clouds. The fog will burn off, maybe a shower or thunderstorm. High 28 will feel 36. In the news, Mark Carney says he is thrilled with his Liberal Party showing in the three by-elections last night. In a statement, the Prime Minister says, quote, "At this consequential time for Canada, voters have placed their trust in our government's plan. We accept their support with humility and determination." Noting the second place finish in Quebec by the Bloc Québécois candidate, Bloc leader Yves-François Blanchet effectively declared the Conservatives irrelevant. And energized by the NDP candidate's second-place finish in Toronto's Beaches East York, NDP leader Avi Lewis says, "We've proven that the sting of the last election was a one-time injury." It was Tanvir Shanawaz who took the race for the Liberals in Beaches East York.
2: It is going to now be the honor of a lifetime to represent the only home I've ever known as your next member of parliament for Beaches East York.
1: Shanawaz managed the constituency office for his predecessor, former Liberal MP Nate Erskine-Smith, who was by Shanawaz's side at last night's victory party.
3: He's got experience to hit the ground running. He knows every corner of the riding, and he's going to accomplish a lot, and I look forward to seeing all that he accomplishes.
1: Erskine-Smith now running for Toronto City Council after stepping down as Liberal MP and then losing the Liberal nomination for the provincial by-election in Scarborough Southwest, which is this Thursday. Canadian taxpayers are providing $5 million in emergency aid and sending 10 experts to Nepal to help searchers locate Canadians still missing after last week's catastrophic flooding on the Nepal-China border. Foreign Affairs Minister Anita Anand says 30 Canadians and permanent residents are among more than 4,400 people who remain unaccounted for, while the combined death toll in Nepal and China has surpassed 1,000. Rescuers are racing to free hundreds of workers believed to be trapped in tunnels at hydropower sites that were buried in mud. Now to Ukraine, where Russian forces have launched a large aerial assault on the capital Kyiv and surrounding region. The attacks from last evening to early this morning have killed at least 12 people and wounded more than a dozen others, including three children. The strike marks the sixth straight day of heavy Russian attacks on Kyiv, an unprecedented stretch since Russian leader Vladimir Putin began his full-scale war over 4.5 years ago. A documentary about three Indigenous rappers is among the films in the Canadian lineup at this year's edition of the Toronto International Film Festival. Director Alexandra Lazarovich says she spent time connecting with the musicians and their communities to make the film called Turtle Island Rap.
4: We were interested in exploring what the Indigenous hip-hop scene looked like 5 years ago, and we found some really exciting things happening and that it hadn't been showcased before.
1: Lazarovich ended up connecting with a Toronto-based Anishinaabe rapper and Travis Thompson, a Navajo artist from Seattle. TIFF runs September 10th to 20th. More information at tiff.net. On the global markets, Asian shares closed in the red. European stocks also trending downward, as are U.S. futures. Brent crude is up another 2% to $92 U.S. a barrel. It gained 2.7% on Monday after U.S. forces struck Iranian rocket launchers on the Strait of Hormuz. The price of gas in the GTA generally just under $1.84 a liter at most stations, with gas price analyst Dan McTagg forecasting $1.90 a liter by Labor Day. And the Canadian dollar is trading at 72.11 cents U.S. In sports, Toronto Blue Jays open a 9-game road trip tonight with a crucial series against the Cleveland Guardians. Guardians enter play with a 1.5-game lead over the Blue Jays for the third and final wildcard spot in the American League. U.S. Open tennis, Canada's Félix Auger-Aliassime has won his first-round singles match, which started late and included a 55-minute rain delay last night. Fellow Canadian Denis Shapovalov plays his second-round match tomorrow, as will Leila Fernandez. And soccer superstar Lionel Messi has announced his retirement from international play after 21 years representing Argentina. 39-year-old Messi played in a record-tying 6 World Cups. He won it in 2022 in Qatar and led Argentina to this year's final, losing to Spain. Zoomer Radio News Time 8:06. Zoomer Radio Toronto weather. We still have the fog advisory in place from Environment Canada. There is foggy sunshine here in Liberty Village outside the Zoomerplex. Once the fog burns off, a regular day with a mix of sun and clouds. But then again, we are expecting showers and maybe a thunderstorm late day. High 28 will feel 36, 20 overnight. And then tomorrow looks like a wet weather day with thunderstorms a possibility. Again, a high of 28, feeling 36. We're at 22 right now. The humidity makes it feel like 30. I'm Jane Brown. That's news, sports, and weather on Zoomer Radio.
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0: There's the band and the shape I'm in, and we started our 8 o'clock hour with Billy Joel and Uptown Girl on the morning Zoom with Andy and Jane. Monday, September 1st. Yeah, I didn't stutter. Wherever you are and however you may be listening on this first day of September, many thanks for making Zoomer Radio part of your day. Gotta think emotions were running high at the CNE yesterday as thousands and thousands of backpacks were handed out to families in need. Hundreds of volunteers gathered at the CNE grounds to pack backpacks with items like notebooks, planners, pencil cases, lunchboxes, and other school essentials. More than 4,000 backpacks were prepared for the Children's Breakfast Club's annual backpack giveaway, dubbed the country's largest giveaway of its kind. Children's Breakfast Club said it really is the largest because the need is so high it boggles your mind. Last year, they gave out 2,000 backpacks, while this year, they gave out 4,100. Children's Breakfast Club says you can't wrap your head around the need, and if we had 7,000 backpacks, we would be able to give 7,000 out. That's how bad the need is, and it increases every year. The families who will receive the backpacks are part of the Children's Breakfast Clubs, participating in either their breakfast or lunch program and pre-registered for the giveaway. So some very good work done at the CNE yesterday, some very necessary work as well. Top loader standing by. Let's head out to the roads. Take a look at Zoomer Radio traffic on a Tuesday morning. Here's Spencer Costin.
1: Still a few issues on major morning routes right now. We've got a problem on the southbound 404 at Woodbine. A vehicle fire cleanup in effect there. That's in the right-hand lane. The Toronto-bound QEW past Nikola Tesla also reporting a collision. And the westbound 403 past Highway 6 North still has a stall to avoid, and that's in the right-hand lane. Otherwise, it is building morning volume for you out there at this point, but if you spot something else, tell us toll-free at 1-833-NOW-SLOW. 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

0: Well, the moonlight is showing up earlier and earlier and earlier as the day goes by. That's Top Loader and Dancing in the Moonlight on the Morning Zoom with Andy and Jane on your September the 1st.
1: Yes, let's check that sunset this
0: evening.
1: Oh,
0: must we? Must we?
1: Well, you
0: I'm going to guess what, like 8 or 7:55?
1: 7:53.
0: Oh, it's even earlier.
1: Andy.
0: Come on. You can't even give me 2 minutes.
1: No, I can't give you 2 minutes. But still 3 weeks left of September, of summer,
0: yeah.
1: 2026 officially. Although so many people say, you know, summer's over once Labor Day comes and gone and comes and goes. And Labor Day is later this year. It's as late as it can be.
0: Oh, yeah.
1: It's on September 7th.
0: Love
1: it. So the kids are getting another week of summer camp. The teachers have another week off. Although I know a lot of the teachers, especially the department heads, are at their schools this week. Both my sister and my brother are department heads. And I know they are spending time at school this week getting everything ready.
0: I think Ontario teachers and students alike, they forget how lucky they are. You live in other provinces. I know Alberta students have started going back to school. Quebec has started going back to school as well. So Ontario's got it pretty good. Now, our school year goes a little bit longer because we go back later. But still, I would take the longer summer. Thank you very much.
1: Yes. Anything you still want to do this summer that you haven't done?
0: No, you know... I think we still want to check out, I was talking about this yesterday, one of the things that we wanted to do this summer is check out new places, and it's something that I've been trying to do this summer. We've done a lot of new. I've gone on a couple different trails. My wife and I like doing that every now and then, so we've checked out a couple different trails. I've golfed at 7 or 8 different golf courses, not the same course every single time this year.
1: Yes.
0: Checked out different wineries, so I think it's continuing to do different things, check out different things. So if we're going to go to a patio, which we still want to do while the weather's warm, we want to try different patios in our area.
1: Right.
0: What about you?
1: Just soaking up local, right?
0: Mm-hmm.
1: Soaking
0: yeah.
1: up Southern Ontario. You know, I did the math when we were coming back from Muskoka Bay Resort this past weekend. Of the 13 weekends since the 1st of June weekend, we were away 8 of them.
0: That's more 8 than half. That's a lot.
1: And 5, we stayed home. And so that's kind of how I took my summer vacation this year as well, like extending the weekend.
0: Yeah.
1: So you know, we really took in Southern Ontario between our family cottage out in Prince Edward County, visiting friends up in Muskoka, going on our couple

0: golf weekends to Gannon Aquay and near Peterborough. Like, we really just embrace the Southern Ontario lifestyle.
1: Well, that's great because you only got a few months to do it, right? I mean, you can of course embrace Southern Ontario and all its beauty in October and in November.
0: Yes,
1: and you
0: yes.
1: can go, you know, any month of the year, but certainly the warmer months, the spring, summer months are the time to do it. It's just so much easier and there's more to do. And a lot of us just like to, you know, once, you know, October hits, we just like to hunker down and stay inside.
0: Yes,
1: so
0: yes.
1: It's good that you've taken that time. It's busy. I know it goes by so fast. We don't have that many weekends, but good for you for doing that.
0: Yeah, for the last 3 months, my little traveler small suitcase has been in my bedroom. Finally able to put it away because there was no point putting it away when we were away so many weekends. One of the things I love about September, it's the birth of my first child.
1: Oh, well, there you go.
0: Yeah, so Jacob turns 32 on September 23rd, which is hard to believe,
1: mm-hmm.
0: But such as it is. So that's always a special occasion for me. He's always right on the cusp there between.
1: That's right. He's almost a summer baby.
0: Almost a summer baby, yeah.
1: Well, there you go. So that's all the things that fall brings. And, of course, pumpkin spice lattes are also back.
0: Yes. Do you want to talk about that now or we got to get back to the music?
1: No, let's get back to the music.
0: Okay.
1: We'll save that
0: hour.
1: Conversation.
0: Next hour.
1: Yes. We do have Great Big C standing by. We will head out to the roads, though, first, before all that. For a check on Zoomer Radio traffic, we got Libby standing by. We'll get you set for Fight Back today as well. Here's Spencer Costin.
2: Still a few problems to watch on major morning routes. There is that vehicle fire cleanup on the 404 southbound at Woodbine. That's in the right-hand lane. The Toronto-bound QEW past Nikola Tesla still reporting a collision, and we have that stall to avoid on the westbound 403 past Highway 6 North. You'll find that one is also in the right lane. Everything else is building morning volume at this point, but if you spot something else, tell us toll-free at 1-833-NOW-SLOW. 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

0: There's Great Big C, Ordinary Day on the Morning Zoom with Andy and Jane coming up in the next half hour. Hall & Oates, Daniel Powder, Gloria Estefan, and Canada is officially out of the captive whale and dolphin business as of yesterday. There's some good news for you, Jane. It's the Morning Zoom with Andy and Jane.
1: And it's Libby time. Time to check in with Libby and see what's happening today on Fight Back. Good morning, Libby.
2: Good morning, Jane.
1: You were out on the town enjoying some of the Ashkenaz Festival, specifically Cirque du Brinoche, and Andy and I interviewed the violinist yesterday. Looks like it was going to be a great show. How was it?
2: It was amazing. It was really interesting and unusual because of the combination of the music and the circus. So we saw things like somebody driving a unicycle while playing a succession of wind instruments, starting with a little trumpet, ending with a big tuba, which is just an amazing thing to see. The acrobat, Ileana, she was amazing, but also sang beautifully. There was a clarinet. The clarinet player kind of deconstructed it, starting with the full clarinet and taking it apart piece by piece and using his fingers instead of the keys. It was like fabulous. But I have to say, Jane, and we interviewed Eric Stein on the show. He's the artistic director. And the thing is that even it's going great. And the opening day was great, but the atmosphere of going to a Jewish event is just not what it used to be, not in a good way. There's increased security. That's why it's not at Harborfront anymore. And I have to tell you, we were at dinner with neighbors on Saturday night, and point blank, the hostess asked me three times, are you worried about going to a Jewish event in Toronto? And it's a reasonable question, and that's not good.
1: So how did you feel there last night? Were you kind of, were you looking over your shoulder, or were you acting normally? Like, how did you approach the event?
2: It was fine. It was inside the Great Hall, and there were some off-duty cops there, so that was good. But I'm just saying that there's been a change, and it's too bad. It's terrible.
1: Yeah, agreed. Okay, let's just very quickly get to today's Fight Back. You're recovering politicians. Good timing with the by-elections.
2: Yes, we always have good timing with them. And it's a sweep. It was actually predicted by the Zoomer squad. And you know what? This elbows up and tough talk and the trade war, well, it's good for Mark Carney, and it is also good for Doug Ford. So people are really responding to it. But a liberal sweep. So the longest honeymoon in Canadian history continues.
1: Okay, that and more coming up on Fight Back after the new news. Thank you, Libby.
2: Thank you.
1: And I'll have your news next at 9 on Zoomer Radio.
0: Thank you very much, Jane. Big night for the Jays. They start a new series in Cleveland, a game and a half back of the Guardians. Things go the Jays' way. Help from a couple other teams. They might leave Ohio in that final wildcard spot. Canadians at the U.S. Open. Felix Auger-Aliassime won his first round match yesterday in four sets. No Canadians in action today. Denis Shapovalov, Leila Annie Fernandez go tomorrow. Hall & Oates now. I can't go for that. No can do on the Morning Zoom with Andy and Jane.

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0: Daniel Powder, That's Bad Day from 2005. Hall & Oates before that, I Can't Go For That, No Can Do on the Morning Zoom with Andy and Jane. Going to be a hot one the next couple days in the city, getting up to a high of 28 and a high of 28 tomorrow, both today and tomorrow. Chance of showers throughout both of those days. We're actually starting the day with a little bit of a fog advisory in effect. For the morning hours, we do expect this fog to dissipate. It certainly does seem to be worse in areas north of the city, but for now, there is a fog advisory in effect. Right now in downtown Toronto, it's misty, 22. With the Humidex today, it's going to feel as hot as 36. Right now, it feels like it's 30. Want to remind you, Zoomer Radio, we are a proud radio sponsor of the 2026 CNE, on now until September 7th. This year, we're sponsoring the Garden Show, the Arts, Crafts, and Hobbies Building, the Super Dog Show, the Midway Exhibit, Fair Game, a History of Sport at the CNE, the Cat Show, and the Ice Skating and Acrobatic Show. 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Coming up, Canada officially out of the captive whale business, and that's a good thing. Some big dealings happening at Marineland yesterday. We'll get to that in a few. Gloria Estefan standing by. First, a check on Zoomer Radio traffic. Here's Spencer Costin.
1: Down to just two problems on major morning routes. We've got a newer issue on the westbound 401, the collector's past Dufferin, dealing with a collision in the right lane, and the southbound 404 at Woodbine still has that vehicle fire cleanup active, and that is in the right lane as well. Otherwise, make sure you're driving according to road conditions, and it is just building morning volume out for you at this point. If you spot something else, tell us toll-free at 1-833-NOW-SLOW. 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

0: That's Gloria Estefan from 1988. 1, 2, 3. Some good news coming out of Niagara Falls. We'll get to that in a second. It's the Morning Zoom with Andy and Jane. Welcome to your Tuesday, your first day of September. It's here already. August flew by, as it always does. Canada's last captive whales are set to leave the country yesterday as the 6 belugas from Marineland, they are headed to 2 aquariums in the United States. This is good news. The closed Niagara Falls, Ontario tourist attraction is up for sale, and Marineland says it's running out of money and can no longer care for its animals. So as of yesterday, yesterday's journey is complete. Marineland will have shipped 30 belugas and 4 dolphins over 6 months to 5 different aquariums in the largest collective relocation of captive whales that the world has ever seen. This was a big project. The whales and dolphins have moved to Shedd Aquarium in Chicago, SeaWorld locations in San Diego and San Antonio, Georgia Aquarium in Atlanta, and Oceanographic Valencia in Spain. No more whales at Marineland. It's about time. You know, Jane, I remember I go into Marineland when I was a kid. I think I was there probably 20, 25 years ago as well. It's a great time. It was always a great time, always a lot of fun. But as the world evolved and, you know, we started to become smarter as a human species, I suppose, it was time to move on from the captive whales at Marineland.
1: Yes, because you knew that that wasn't right for them, right? Being in a swimming pool, effectively, these massive mammals.
0: Oh, that's exactly what it is. It's just a big swimming pool that they were in.
1: And they were effectively trained seals, right?
0: Yeah.
1: But yes, we thought it was quite spectacular many, many years ago, and now we understand that that is not appropriate.
0: Some good news coming out of Marineland. We've moved on. Let's head to the roads now. We'll take a look at Zoomer Radio traffic. Spencer Cossum, one last time this morning, how's our Tuesday morning commute?
2: Still watching a couple of problems on major morning routes. The westbound 401 collectors past Dufferin has that collision in the right-hand lane, and the southbound 404 at Woodbine has a vehicle fire cleanup that's in the right lane as well. It is just building morning volume for you out there other than that, though, but if you do spot something else, of course, you can tell us toll-free at 1-833-NOW-SLOW. WC Town Funeral Chapel understands that every life tells a story, and every farewell should honor it. With compassion, care, and dignity, WC is here when you need them most. WC Town Funeral Chapel, guiding you with heart. And that's traffic on Zoomer Radio.
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0: Yeah, Sir Duke, Stevie Wonder there, and Keith Hampshire before that. One of Jane's favorites. The first cut is the deepest. Coming up next hour, some great music. REM is standing by. Duran Duran, Seals and Crofts. Nancy Sinatra in there as well. It's the Morning Zoom with Andy and Jane. Welcome to your Tuesday. Welcome to your first day of September.
1: 9 o'clock news time now on Zoomer Radio. Good morning. We're at 22. Wow, is it thick out there? Feels like 30. We still have a fog advisory in effect, and yet it's sunny at the same time. The fog will lift later in the day, maybe showers and thunderstorms. High of 28 will feel 36. In the news, Mark Carney has executed a clean sweep of all three of Monday's federal by-elections, snatching away a Quebec riding from Pierre Poilievre's Conservatives and holding on to two Liberal strongholds in Toronto and Vancouver to solidify his majority government. The riding up for grabs here in Toronto, Beaches East York, will now be represented by Tanvir Shanawaz, who managed the constituency office for his predecessor, Nate Erskine-Smith.
2: Having served alongside Nate for the last 11 years, 210,000 Beaches East Yorkers, I can tell you, I think that was my unique advantage, that I can hit the ground running as soon as I get sworn in. I can stand up a team. I will make sure that we're remaining accessible when it comes to the casework that many of our constituents will need our assistance on in navigating bureaucracy.
1: The by-election victories in Beaches East York, Quebec's Chicoutimi-Lafleur, and BC's North Vancouver Capilano give Prime Minister Mark Carney's party 173 seats in the House of Commons, one more than the 172 required for a majority. With a majority government, the Liberals could hold on to power until 2029 without the risk of being toppled by the opposition. MPs return to the House of Commons for the fall sitting on September 21st. As Libby Znaimer reported in a Fight Back exclusive last week, Toronto police officers handed out more than 1,500 tickets in a two-week educational safety blitz that targeted e-bikes and traffic enforcement. Police issued 324 tickets and warnings to riders of micro-mobility devices like e-bikes, e-scooters and mopeds, and 1,277 parking tickets to drivers who impeded the bike lane. Sergeant Murray Campbell told Fight Back there is a lack of awareness on what the City of Toronto has allowed and where they have allowed it.
3: Different devices are allowed in different areas, and this is why we started this campaign, to get the people talking about it and prompt people to start looking at what is allowed and what isn't allowed. An awful lot of these devices we found had been modified. And that was really, really concerning to us.
1: The educational campaign ran from August 10th to the

0: forth and targeted illegal sidewalk riding, traveling the wrong way in the bike lanes, illegal moped driving, and parking in bike lanes. The initiative was in tandem with efforts from the City of Toronto to increase awareness around bike safety ahead of the back-to-school surge. Toronto police say they will continue to enforce micro-mobility offenses beyond the two-week educational campaign. Starting this Tuesday after Labor Day, the TTC will be capping paid monthly trips at 47, eliminating the need for monthly TTC passes. Adult, youth, senior, and Fare Pass customers who pay with a Presto card in a mobile wallet, an Interact debit card or a credit card, including cards in a mobile wallet, will automatically ride for free after 47 paid trips in a calendar month. A news release from the TTC says those riders who use an adult 12-month pass or a TTC post-secondary monthly pass should continue using those, as the TTC says they still provide the best value. Greg Keeler is talking about how powerful it was when the audience at the Blue Rodeo concert Saturday heard the Lake Ontario line in their 1993 hit, "Hasn't Hit Me Yet."
1: I think we were all just a little shocked at the wave of emotion that came from the audience when they got to that line.

0: Keeler says he and fellow frontman Jim Cuddy knew it would be a viral moment just 2 days after Donald Trump signed an executive order renaming Lake Ontario to Lake America.
1: And I knew that the song would do the work. I didn't have to say much. Just getting to that line was going to blow the roof off the place.
0: And the place was Toronto's RBC Amphitheater. By the way, Keeler says Blue Rodeo has largely stopped touring the U.S., noting the band has no appetite to play there. On the global markets, oil prices have jumped more than 2%, and world shares have skidded as recurring violence in the Iran war heightens uncertainty over the future of the conflict. U.S. futures also trending downward in triple digits. Canadian dollar at 72.04 cents U.S. Zoomer Radio News Time 9:06. Zoomer Radio Toronto weather. Fog advisory in place. We've got foggy sunshine here in Liberty Village outside the Zoomerplex. Later in the day, maybe some showers and thunderstorms. High of 28, will feel 36. 20 degrees overnight with a chance of showers and thunderstorms. And then tomorrow, unsettled weather is likely. Again, a high of 28, feeling 36. Right now, we're at 22 degrees with the humidity. It's 30. I'm Jane Brown. 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

Down Child Blues Band, Flip, Flop, and Fly. Tim Hortons, Southside Shuffle, going on in Port Credit next weekend, September 11th, 12th, and 13th. We're going to have Chuck Jackson from the Down Child Blues Band and one of the organizers of the Southside Shuffle. He's going to join Jane and I next week. Before that, we heard from REM, Man on the Moon, and we started our 9 o'clock hour with Duran Duran, Hungry Like the Wolf, on the morning Zoom with Andy and Jane, your Tuesday, September 1st, first day of September, wherever you are, however you may be listening. Many thanks for making Zoomer Radio part of your day. Some

news you might want to, I don't think you need to be overly concerned about, but we've just got Lionel Richie on our thoughts. He was hospitalized over the weekend after a concert in St. Louis. Sources with direct knowledge have told TMZ that Lionel checked himself into a local hospital after his Saturday night performance in St. Louis. We're told that Lionel is being cautious and doctors are looking into possible slight dehydration. Sources are saying he's hoping to be discharged from the hospital today. Concertgoers said that Lionel appeared to be struggling a bit towards the end of the show, asking his team to bring him a chair while performing his final song All Night Long so he could sit down. So we've got Lionel in our thoughts today. Hopefully he's out of the hospital. This is All Night Long from Lionel Richie, and it's the Morning Zoom with Andy and Jane. Happy Tuesday.

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Lighthouse, Sunny Days, Seals and Cross before that, Diamond Girl, and Lionel Richie all night long on the morning Zoom with Andy and Jane. Welcome to your Tuesday, to your very first day of September. Crazy to think how fast June, July, and August, they just flew by as they always do. I want to remind you, Zoomer Radio, the official radio sponsor of An Evening Under the Harvest Skies. This is a really cool event you're going to want to check out, happening October 4th, starting at 4:30 p.m. It's a six-course vegan gourmet dinner and gala reception in the countryside in support of Pegasus Animal Sanctuary in Port Credit, just east of Toronto. The evening includes an opportunity to meet all the animals, a gourmet dinner in the barn, a wine bar, music, and a silent and live auction all beneath the colorful autumn skies. Help our animal friends. For more information or to order tickets, go to pegasussanctuary.com. Still to come this hour, it is September 1st, so you know what's available now? Pumpkin spice everything. We will talk about the pumpkin spice craze. Are you into it? You can vote on the Zoomer Radio Instagram page, Zoomer underscore radio, or let us know on the Zoomer Radio text line, 866-740-4740. Gino Vannelli on the way, Sister Sledge, Michael Jackson as well, Nancy Sinatra now. These boots are made for walking on the morning Zoom with Andy and Jane.

0: Sister Sledge, and we are family. Gino Vannelli, living inside myself. Nancy Sinatra as well. These boots are made for walking. We got Michael Jackson, Jeff Healy on the way. It's the morning Zoom with Andy and Jane.
1: Amazing. And if you'll just forgive me for a little bit of nostalgia, that Sister Sledge album, We Are Family, was on 1979.
0: Yep.
1: Am I right?
0: You are.
1: It was a birthday present for my 14th.
0: Oh, I love it.
1: I love that album.
0: Now, it was a tape. Was it a tape or
1: was it
0: a CD?
1: It was a record.
0: A
1: CD, not in 1970, you know.
0: Well, I don't know.
1: No, it was an actual record.
0: A record. Wow. Yeah, Very cool.
1: I think it's still in my dad's furnace room somewhere.
0: Tuesday, September 1st, Jane. September here already.
1: I know. So you may be starting to feel those September vibes. I mean, we still have 3 weeks of summer left officially. But this is, you know, when everybody, the kids are buying their back to school outfits.
0: Yep.
1: You're probably being bombarded online with fall fashion. And, of course, there's pumpkin spice.
0: Yes, of course. That came out in August, by the way.
1: Yeah, I know.
0: It feels like it comes out earlier and earlier every year. But, now that September is here, you're going to see it everywhere, not just Starbucks. But it's you know, grocery stores. They have pumpkin spice pasta, for goodness sakes. And that's not an exaggeration. It's everywhere.
1: There's a thing? There's pumpkin spice pasta?
0: Oh, yeah. Oh, yeah.
1: Okay, that's new
0: pumpkin,
1: to me.
0: Oh, yeah. Pumpkin spice is not just coffee. It's everything.
1: Well, it is sort of the signal, I guess, that, Thanksgiving is coming. The harvest is coming. We'll start to see the gourds and that kind of thing in the grocery stores and the Halloween decorations and blah, blah, blah. We're getting ahead of ourselves.
0: Yeah.
1: But, you know, a pumpkin pie, like I'm a big fan of the pumpkin pie.
0: I could do that all year. 365. Oh, easy. I could do pumpkin pie. Yeah.
1: Yep.
0: Pumpkin soup. As well, pumpkin muffins, pumpkin raisin muffins.
1: Right.
0: Big fan of those. I like the flavor. I do love the flavor of pumpkin. I
1: know
0: like
1: it is nice.
0: Yeah.
1: And it's different from cinnamon, I guess, because it's pumpkin.
0: Yep.
1: But it's that kind of a flavor, right?
0: Yeah.
1: I used to be a big fan of the pumpkin spice latte, and I think I just had too many of them, so I no longer crave them.
0: Yeah, I think I'm on the same boat as you, Jana. You can only I usually have one a year. Just because it's the thing to do. I'll usually have one a year at some point, maybe over the Thanksgiving long weekend, and I'm good for a year. I'll wait another year until I have my next pumpkin spice.
1: It's kind of like a Big Mac.
0: Yeah.
1: One a year is about all I can handle.
0: I think a lot of people on Zoomer Radio's Instagram page, Zoomer_radio, feel the exact same way. We were asking the question today, are you a fan of pumpkin spice latte specifically? 56% of people have said no, they're not fans of the pumpkin spice latte. Well, 44% of people say that they are fans. By the way, some of those weird items that are pumpkin spice, back to that, Jane.
1: Yeah.
0: There is pumpkin spice deodorant, I guess, if you want to smell like a pumpkin spice latte. Pumpkin spice toilet paper, once again, if you want to smell like pumpkin spice down there.
1: Uh-huh.
0: Cinnamon pumpkin spice trash bags.
1: Okay.
0: I guess, you know, if you got a smelly trash and you want to hide that smell, maybe you can make it smell like pumpkin spice. There are some weird pumpkin spice products out
1: there.
0: And,
1: of course, pumpkin spice candles.
0: Yeah. Oh, yes.
1: Yes,
0: of
1: and
0: course.
1: Various scents that come out of various steamy little, you know, what are those things called? Diffusers?
0: Diffusers, yeah.
1: Yeah.
0: Yeah. We may or may not have one of those. Probably definitely do.
1: You definitely
0: we
1: do.
0: We definitely have pumpkin spice diffusers. Absolutely. Okay, Jane. Jeff Healy on the way. We're going to check in with Libby as well. Get you ready for a big show. Fight back. It's the political panel the day after 3 by-elections. Good timing. Human nature now. Michael Jackson. It's the morning Zoom with Andy and Jane. Happy Tuesday.

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0: The much-loved Jeff Healey, that's Angel Eyes, and Michael Jackson in there as well with Human Nature on the Morning Zoom with Andy and Jane. Getting you set now for the top 10 at 10 with Robbie Lane as we turn our attention now to Fight Back with Libby Znaimer. First half of the show, perfect timing with three federal by-elections yesterday. It is a Tuesday, so we'll start with the Recovering Politicians panel. Then in the back half of the show, Libby, you're going to be talking about something that Jane and I have had a few laughs about this morning, and that is these subway safety barriers at TMU Station. They are about the size of, a subway seat. A lot of people saying they are going to do absolutely nothing in terms of safety.
1: Completely ridiculous, you know. The thing they remind me of, you know, those little gates that you put up in various places in your house when you have a toddler.
0: Yes, safety gates.
1: Usually, first of all, they are up against something where the child can fall and hurt themselves. Unlike like the gates are kind of, there's nothing there. And they are a good size to stop a toddler, but they not anyone else.
0: As long, Libby, as long as a toddler doesn't go 1 foot to the left or 1 foot to the right to go around the gate, it's not exactly that long of a journey.
1: And who is watching the contractors? I mean, come on. Was that the design? I don't think so. And we hear about so many cases of just things that have been contracted that cost a fortune and don't work and are not to specs and lawsuits. So I don't know if this is going to be one of them, but this certainly has prompted a lot of public ridicule.
0: Yeah, not a great look

0: for City Hall. One of those, you know, shake your head moments again. I know you're going to have try to have somebody from the city on to talk about these controversial gates. Going to get a lot of reaction, I'm sure, as well. Going to be a good show today, Libby. That's Fight Back with Libby Znaimer, as always, after the noon news. Thank you, Libby.
1: Thank you.
0: Libby always loves to hear from you. You can call into the show, 416-360-0740, or text the show, 866-740-4740. That's the Zoomer Radio text line. It's 10 o'clock. That means it's time for the news. Just going to let it sit there for a second.
2: Oh, I was wondering, yeah. Where's my news
0: Yeah,
2: music?
0: No, just take it all in, drink it in.
2: Drinking it in.
0: Okay, here we go.
2: Just like a pumpkin spice latte.
0: There you go.
2: Drinking it in.
0: Bringing it all around,
2: That's
0: Jane.
2: That's right. It is 10 o'clock news time now on Zoomer Radio. Tuesday, September 1st. We still have that fog advisory in effect. You can see the fog in the air. It's also sunny with a high today of 28, feeling 36. Later in the day, maybe some showers and thunderstorms. Currently, we're at 23. The humidity makes it feel like 31. In breaking news, the Ford PCs at Queen's Park say they are immediately starting to remove bike lanes along a stretch of Bloor Street West and moving forward with plans to strip lanes from other major Toronto roadways. A news release from the provincial government says that following the recent ruling from the Ontario Court of Appeal, the provincial government has issued a request for proposals to begin the process of restoring motor vehicle lanes that were previously removed for bike lanes on Bloor Street, Yonge Street, University Avenue, Queen's Park Crescent, and Avenue Road in Toronto. Last month, the Court of Appeal for Ontario reversed a lower court ruling confirming that the removal of bike lanes along three major arteries is not a violation of charter rights and may proceed. The story began back in 2024 when the Ford Tories passed legislation that would allow the provincial government to rip out the bike lanes along Bloor Street, Yonge Street, and University Avenue, with the legal battle ending August 14th by the Court of Appeal. When Parliament resumes in Ottawa September 21st, there will be three new Liberal MPs sitting in the government benches. Mark Carney's Liberals swept all three federal by-elections Monday, including in Beaches, East York, where the longtime office manager for former MP Nate Erskine-Smith is running for Toronto City Council, who is running for Toronto City Council after a failed bid in provincial politics. Tanveer Shahnawaz says he is excited about being an advocate for the constituents of Beaches, East York as a brand new MP in Ottawa.
3: I think the advantage is that, you know, I'm in that world for 11 years now. I've got relationships that I'm looking forward to now leverage as a member of Parliament, and I just can't wait to begin that work as soon as possible.
2: The by-election victories in Beaches, East York, Quebec's Chicoutimi-Lafleur, and BC's North Vancouver-Capilano give Prime Minister Mark Carney's party 173 seats in the House of Commons, one more than the 172 required for a majority government. They come amid an ongoing trade war with the U.S., specifically Donald Trump. David Valentin, principal at Liaison Strategies, told Zoomer Radio's Fight Back with Libby Znaimer, the whole Lake Ontario saga may have given the Liberals a boost in the by-elections.
4: It seems every single time that the president really involves himself in Canadian society, Mark Carney gets an instant lift and is able to hold on to it for a while. Usually it's 1 or 2 months. The question now is, how long will this storyline go on for? We know the president has threatened new tariffs to that would come in place on January 1st. So we may be talking about this for a lot longer than the last time around.
2: And now we turn our attention to the three Ontario by-elections this Thursday, all in the GTHA, Hamilton, Stoney Creek, York Simcoe, and Scarborough Southwest in the city of Toronto. Toronto's world-renowned Baroque Orchestra, Tafel Music, is soon to launch its 48th concert season, which features celebrated conductor Jakob Lehmann.

0: Beethoven specialist Jakob Lehmann makes his TAFL music debut with Beethoven and Ferenc, bringing together three composers who challenged the musical conventions of their time. For more information, go online to TAFLmusic.org. That's TAFL music with a K. In business news, union negotiators representing thousands of Canadian auto workers starting contract talks with Stellantis representatives today. It marks the final round of its bargaining, Unifor's bargaining with the Detroit Three, as members have already ratified new deals with Ford and General Motors. Union leadership has said Stellantis is considering closing and selling its assembly plant in Brampton, which has been idled since 2023. The talks come as Donald Trump threatens to hike tariffs on all vehicles, auto parts, and steel from Canada. Now to the market numbers. Red on the board for a second straight day. TSX down 236 to 36,034. The Dow is down 270 to 52,915. The NASDAQ is down 283 to 26.87, and the Canadian dollar is trading right around 72 cents U.S. Zoomer Radio News Time, 10:06. Zoomer Radio Toronto weather. The fog advisory has just been lifted. Now we can expect a mix of sun and clouds this afternoon, maybe some showers and thunderstorms late afternoon into the evening, with a high today of 28, feeling 36. Overnight could get unsettled weather and 20 degrees. And then tomorrow, mainly cloudy, 60% chance of showers, risk of a thunderstorm. Again, a high of 28, feeling 36. Right now, we're at 25 degrees. The humidity makes it feel like 33. I'm Jane Brown. 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

Zoomer Radio on the top 10 at 10. And this day in music history, 46 years ago, that would be 1980. And I'm playing you the top 10 songs, counting it down from 10 to 1. And the Manhattans sitting at the number 10 spot with Shining Star. Burton Cummings, well, after the Guess Who broke up, Burton didn't have a problem getting hits. He just got one after the other. He's at number 9 this day in 80.

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0: Pete Townsend. The number 7 song this day in 1980, and Bette Midler with her The Rose at the number 8 spot. 6, 5, and 4, and there's a Martha in there somewhere, also a Billy and a guy named Rocky. What? That's all going to happen.
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7: A home is more than walls and rooms. 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

0: to me.
1: It is rock and roll, and that will be my life forever. Billy Joel at the number 5 spot on this day in 1980, and it's still rock and roll to me. Martha and the Muffins and Echo Beach at number 6. Rocky Burnett, number 4. I'm tired of towing the line.

0: Rocky Burnett right there, tired of toeing the line, the number four song on this day in 1980. Thank you for your emails. I love hearing what you have to say. And of course, you make suggestions and you request songs and you make comments about Zoomer Radio and things that, you know, we all do here. RobbieLane@Rogers.com. I really love hearing from you. Numbers 3, 2, and 1 are coming up from this day in 1980. And it's a little bit of mixture of, I would say, pop rock, and straight ahead rock.
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Summer Radio in the top 10 at 10 from this day in 1980, and the number three song on this day that year, Genesis and Misunderstanding. It would go to number one eventually. So would the number two song. It's Olivia.

0: Olivia Newton-John with the number two song on this day in 1980, also headed for number one. But the number one song on this day in music history that year is coming up right after this.
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3: And these are the top 10 songs from this day in 1980, and we're down to the number one song. And about this band, they have carved out a legendary career that has lasted for decade upon decade upon decade upon decade and is still going. Number one on this day in 1980, it's the Stones.

Emotional Rescue, the number one song on this day in 1980, and the Stones doing it. Well, I'm doing it too, because I am going to stay around and do Robbie Remembers the 11 a.m. Power Hour, and I've got a whole lot of really good songs in the next hour. So if you have to go, well, then maybe another time. But I'd love it if you could stay with us. All that music coming up.

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Zimmer Radio, Sheryl Crow rocking on and opening up Robbie Remembers the 11 a.m. Power Hour, Soak Up the Sun. And here's one from you-know-who, Eric Clapton, 1978. And lay down, Sally. I wonder what he's got in mind.

0: teen idol extraordinaire Corey Hart right there in 1984 in Sunglasses at Night. That man has not aged. I mean, you know, maybe a little bit, but not much. I mean, there's no getting away from the fact that he's Corey Hart. He could not walk anywhere in, well, just about anywhere, and people not recognize him. I got, in the next set, I got Huey Lewis in the news, but I'm kind of excited to play you a Marvin Gaye song. That'll be two songs from now on Zoomer Radio.
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0: And there she goes again, Shania Twain, If You're Not In It For Love, Bye-Bye Baby. And Huey Lewis in the News stuck with you. Mercy, Mercy, Mercy. Marvin Gaye, kicking off set number three.
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0: Johnny Lennon right there watching the wheels. Serena Ryder and My Heart Cries for You. And Marvin Gaye kicked it off with Mercy, Mercy Me. You and I, well, me, I could listen to Marvin Gaye all day. Make it a Marvin Gaye day. How about that? Or a Marvin Gaye hour. Yeah, we could do that. Coming up in the next set, Jeff Buckley and a Leonard Cohen, I don't know how to even describe the song other than it is double legendary. Coming up.
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0: If you're going to cover Leonard, you better do it well. And he did. Jeff Buckley right there. Hallelujah. In America, A Horse with No Name went to number one in 1972. Well, that kind of wraps it up for me this hour. But I shall return tomorrow. Oh, no, tonight. Robbie, you can't come back tomorrow. You got to come back tonight and do the 60s at 6. Robbie Langone for now. You be careful. I'll be back.
1: What's up?

0: alien here, you know, from space. And whoa, I'm loving people's reactions to the news that Lotto Max now has more chances to win, with up to 90 new prizes of $100,000. 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She also can't believe there's millions more to win every single draw. But it's real. Believe it.
1: Ah, alien!
0: Way ahead of you, buddy. Already bought my ticket.
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5: 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I'm the publisher of the Tonic Newsletter and host of the Tonic Talk Show, brought to you by New Roots Herbal. 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

0: Good afternoon. I'm Jeremy Logan with your 12 o'clock Zoomer Radio News. A mix of sun and cloud for your Tuesday, September 1st, with a chance of showers, the risk of a thunderstorm, a high of 28 degrees. Right now, it's 26 degrees Celsius in Toronto, 78 Fahrenheit, with the Humidex value feeling more like 34. In the news, they're doing it. The Ontario government is moving ahead with a plan to remove and overhaul Toronto bike lanes after winning a court battle. The province says it has put out a bid request to study and design options to restore vehicle traffic on bike lane sections of Bloor Street, Yonge Street, Avenue Road, and around Queen's Park.
1: We are moving immediately on some of the changes on Bloor Street. We completed about a 600-meter section last year. Now with this, we will be moving forward to remove bike lanes on Bloor Street almost immediately where... we've seen traffic become a huge issue.
0: Minister of Transportation Pravmeet Zakaria making the announcement this past hour. When pressed by reporters on the price tag for all of this.
1: The RFP has been issued, so we will wait for the individuals who participate in that RFP to bid on it.
0: In a news release, the province says the successful bidder will also look for ways to retain or reconfigure bike lanes, quote, where they make sense and do not make gridlock worse. The move comes after Ontario's top court earlier this month overturned a ruling that blocked Premier Doug Ford's government bid to remove the bike lanes. Cyclists who brought the challenge argued the government pursued the plan even though its own advisors and experts agreed it would not accomplish its stated goal to reduce congestion and could possibly make it worse. Mark Carney's Liberals swept all three of yesterday's federal by-elections, including in Beaches East York here in the city, combined with Quebec's Chicoutimi-Lefjord and BC's North Vancouver-Capilano. Carney's party gets 173 seats in the House of Commons, one more than the 172 required for a majority government. With a majority government, the Liberals could hold on to power until 2029 without the risk of being toppled by the opposition. MPs return to the House of Commons for the fall sitting on September 21st. South of the border, U.S. Senate Minority Leader Chuck Schumer is set to introduce legislation targeting President Donald Trump's latest tariffs. Democrats are ramping up their messaging on affordability ahead of November's midterm elections. The new bill, backed by the Democrat from New York, attempts to rein in the new U.S. tariffs on Canadian goods, as well as separate duties the Trump administration says are linked to forced labor in supply chains. The legislation is largely symbolic and unlikely to pass, as the Republicans control both houses of the U.S. Congress. Canada's counter-tariffs on nearly $28 billion worth of U.S. products are scheduled to take effect next Tuesday, September 8th. Today on Zoomer Radio's Fight Back with Libby Znaimer, right after the news, timing is everything, as Libby is joined by the Recovering Politicians panel. The Carney Liberals by-election threefer and the Battle of the Bike Lanes brouhaha. Together, Libby and the panel explore these issues and more. Later in the show, the TTC subway platform barrier boondoggle and a fashion designer's exhibit is out of the Met Gala following anti-Semitic remarks. As always, we want you to get in on the action, so get in line now by calling one of ours, 416-360-0740, or toll-free, 1-866-740-4740. Zoomer Radio weather, a mix of sun and cloud for your Tuesday, September 1st, with a chance of showers, the risk of a storm, a high of 28 degrees. Mostly cloudy tonight, still with a chance of showers or a storm, a low of 20 tomorrow. Sun cloud mix, chance of showers, yeah, risk of a storm, a high of 28. Right now it is 26 degrees Celsius in Toronto, 78 Fahrenheit, with the Humidex value feeling more like 34. 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
3: Good afternoon and welcome. It's Tuesday, time to talk politics and the trade war. And Donald Trump may be terrible for the country, but great for politicians, at least liberal politicians and the PCs here in Ontario. The Carney Liberals swept all three by-elections, and the Prime Minister's tough talk has raised his popularity even higher. Here at home, the words Lake Ontario have become a rallying cry, an anthem, and they have reversed Doug Ford's downdraft this summer, what with the colorful insults against Trump and that huge sign he unveiled on the weekend. So we'll have to see how that translates in the provincial by-elections that will be held in just a few days' time. But first, another surefire political wedge. Bike lanes. The province has just announced a request for proposals, along with the news that the lanes in question are coming out, and they are coming out soon, not just on Bloor Street West, but on other busy roads like Avenue Road, University as well. So, people, what do you think? Text line 866-744-740 and 416-360-0740.
2: And now, the Recovering Politicians Panel.
3: And now I'd like to welcome George Smitherman, former Ontario Liberal Health Minister and Deputy Premier, Sherry DeNovo, a former NDP MPP, and Lisa Wright, former Deputy Leader of the Conservative Party of Canada. Hi, everyone. Welcome.
4: Good day.
3: So I think that towards the end, the Liberal sweep of all three by-elections was predicted. And my question to you, Lisa, because a lot of people are saying, oh, this is terrible for Pierre Poilievre. But in the riding in Quebec that the Liberals took and that they took away from the Conservatives, it seems to me that there were a lot of very local factors. One being that after Poilievre complained that there should be some Conservative senators, no sooner did he say that than Mark Carney appointed the sitting Conservative as a senator, a very popular guy. And the Liberal candidate was a dairy farmer and representative of supply management. So do you think this is a signal of some very bad news for Poilievre, or just a local thing? You're muted, Lisa.
5: I'm here. It's definitely something to note. And the reason why I say that is because anytime you lose a by-election, you need to go through the results and figure out what happened. It is true. Richard Martel is a legend, basically, in that community. We never held that seat, meaning the Conservatives prior to him. But Libby, I'm going to point out two numbers that are really important across the board. And that would be numbers that, as a Conservative, I would be looking at very, very much. Number one, every single one of these by-elections was a plurality. Over 50% voted in favor of the Liberals. That's hardly, rarely seen. Number two, the voter turnout was pretty good for a by-election. I mean, normally you expect between 25 and 30%. They were over 40% in all of these ridings. So people got up to vote. And when they voted, they overwhelmingly voted for the Liberals. And those Conservatives should take those numbers and take a good look internally as to what is going on and how they're going to do better and how they're going to deal with the United States and Trump and everything else. They've got to do something.
3: And do you see this as a big challenge for the leadership?
5: Good question. I think the challenge for the leader right now is to come up with a response to what we saw in the by-elections. I heard somebody this morning say that Brantford is going to be the litmus test because that's a Conservative one. I'm going to tell people here, Brantford is not a lock for the Conservatives by any means. It can go either way. I've worked in that riding for both Bill McColman and for Larry Brock, and it is door-to-door wrestling out that vote. It is not a given for the Conservatives. So if they're saying it's a given for them, boy, I would not set that as the test of my leadership. I got to tell you that.
3: Okay, moving along to Sherry. And again, we heard from the new NDP leader, Avi Lewis, who tried to spin the results in the Beaches as somehow a sign of an NDP resurgence. I don't see it.
6: Well, it's
3: Certainly, yeah. What does one say, Libby? I'm forced to agree with you. I don't see it. I don't see it there. But what I don't necessarily see is this overwhelming success for the Liberals as an overwhelming success for liberalism. I think what we saw at the polls with these by-elections is we're at economic war with the United States. We have a prime minister who has definitely said that in no few words, that this is a challenge. We're all in it together. We feel that. And for any incumbent in that we're basically saying, go for it, Mark Carney. Deal with Trump. It's an anti-Trump move, is what I think we're seeing right across Canada, and that's kind of understandable given the circumstances that we're in. It is an economic war. We are looking.

0: looking at some existential realities here economically. And I think that people are just saying, we want to give you a vote of approval to continue doing what you're doing. And that is not so much about partisanship to me, that is about patriotism. So this was a patriotic race. And I think we'll get back to partisanship later when we have the luxury to do so, of a kind of wartime scenario.
1: George, I mean, we're a long way off an election, but is this, liberals have nothing to worry about?
2: Well, I do think Lisa really hit the nail on the head with the next spate of by-elections. I think there's four anticipated, if I've got that right. And definitely that Brant or Brant Haldeman, whatever that riding's called, south of Six Nations. That is not a riding where you get to pretend that Larry Brock used to be the hockey coach and that he's immortalized for that reason. If the Liberals take advantage of the current timing to call these by-elections sooner, that one is going to have a tremendous amount of focus and I think a tremendous amount of risk for Pierre Poilievre. Because he's in a caucus where everyone starts to think, hey, I can't get reelected with this guy. And that caucus has passed that motion or whatever it's called, where they can pull the trigger on the leader. Now, I don't know that there's an alternative in place for them, but he needs at least to find an alternative narrative, because I think a lot of people felt the way that he was questioning the decision that the prime minister made as almost treasonous. I know that's a very strong word, but there's so much strong emotion in this at the moment that he's got some real challenges on his hands. So I kind of anticipate that these next four by-elections will go off quite soon.
1: Let's move to the late breaking bike lane news, Lisa. I mean, Doug Ford was having just a terrible summer. His, I would say, maybe diatribe against Trump was very helpful, at least in terms of his popularity. But now comes the news hot on the heels of a court decision saying, yes, the province can rip out the bike lanes. They're doing it and real fast. What do you make of that? You're muted again.
3: Oh, sorry about that, folks. I'm just trying to keep the noise behind me a little bit lighter. So, on this, what I found the most interesting is the press release. The press release says Ontario restoring vehicle lanes on Toronto's busiest streets. Talk about bearing the lead. I mean, honestly, this is about taking out bike lanes, but they're going in a different direction. So, I don't know how confident they are in having the bike lane battle, but they definitely want to unclog congestion on the busy Toronto streets. I think the premier is having a very good month so far. Well, in the distant past is the jet fiasco. Well, in the distant past is everything else in terms of the storm clouds that were gathering around him for a while. Man, if he could call an election right now,
1: He
3: I'm sure
1: would.
3: as a politician, he would be tempted to do so. It's not quite early enough, but he's got some by-elections that are going to be coming up as well.
1: Sherry, you're nodding your head. Do you have any hope for any of the NDP candidates in any of those?
0: Yes, absolutely. I think I'll just go on record. I think two out of three. But anyway, but the bike lane issue, I think, is a disaster, personally, as a Torontonian. What you're going to see, especially around University of Toronto, which is where I'm sitting right now, I mean, you've got thousands of students who are not driving to school, they are biking. So that's University, that's Bloor Street. That's going to result in casualties. There's no question about it. Every big city that is up to date in the world has bike lanes, some sort of bike lanes. Like, we've got to get used to alternative modes of transportation, because certainly Torontonians have, but we're still way behind Montreal. We're way behind other centers internationally in terms of how we do that. And now we're falling even farther back. I mean, the answer to congestion is public transit, quite frankly. If you make GO trains really good, if you make ways of getting into the city much better than driving, which I think they already are in some places, and you make getting around to Toronto faster. I can tell you, I can get home from U of T to my house in the West End of Toronto faster on the TTC than I can driving, or as fast as. So, I mean, as long as that's the case, then you've got the answer to congestion, not putting people's lives, especially our youth, at risk.
1: Well, yeah, the bike lane issue, though, George, it's a question of, are they in the right place?

0: being used for a commercial purpose. I see very few bicycles around that U of T spot, George.
1: Well, I live on Bloor Street at Parliament. Maybe you should come and have a look-see here during the rush hour, because the bike lane is really packed. There definitely are a lot of e-bikes utilizing these bike lanes, and I predict that you'll have a future show that talks about why didn't we keep these e-bikes in those damn bike lanes? Now they're out competing with me in my curbside, you know, traffic lane, etc. I really wonder, once they do yank these out, whether there will be any noticeable improvement, etc. You keep using the word soon, but I heard the Minister of Transportation say that the RFP would include language that asks the proponents who plan to pull them out to look at strategies to retain or reconfigure those aspects of the bike lanes which still make sense or what have you. So that doesn't sound like a soon process to me. I think that Mayor Ford, Premier Ford, should really stick to his knitting and stick to his lane. How about the fact that the Ontario line, which I do like as a piece of infrastructure, has tripled in price from $11 to $34 billion. So I think Ontario does have some important transportation priorities in Toronto, and I think that the bike lanes are less it. Are they going to be now restricting parking in those curbside lanes, which the retailers all thrive on or love, in favor of making these lanes available for cars to do what they need to do vis-a-vis commuting? Because to me, it's a bit of a hypocrisy to say, well, we can't use that space for a bike lane, but we can use it for curbside retail parking. So I always found that to be a conundrum. Maybe there's a piece out on Bloor Street West in Etobicoke where there isn't a saturation of bicycles where it makes sense to restrict those or what have you. But I think overall, this is not going to end soon. It's going to be very, very expensive. And I really doubt that it's going to have any meaningful impact on the commuting times of individuals that have got their cars downtown.
0: We will have to see. And I just have to say, I'm on record saying that the stretch of bike lanes near where I live, which would be Bloor Street from Christie to Dufferin, I have no issue with those. They're very well used and they don't seem to be impeding traffic. But that is apparently not the case in Etobicoke. Lisa, how long does this issue keep on giving?
2: Until the construction is complete, I suppose. I don't know. If you recall the last time we had a mayoralty election, I remember one of my friends, I think everybody knows him, John Baer, I asked him who he was voting for. He said, I'll vote for anyone who promises to get rid of those bike lanes. That is a sentiment held by a lot of people in Toronto, not just John Baer.
1: Especially people that got driven around in limousines, I suppose, right?
0: That was a while ago. Go ahead, Lisa.
2: I don't think that happens anymore, George. That was a while. I mean, by the way, Harper never let us have limos in our home riding. So it was, and the limos were for the documents. They were never for us. Anyway, I digress. The point being, Libby, the reality is that this issue will be an issue now from the other side of it. There's folks who are going to now say, we need more bike lanes, and they're going to point to safety, and there's going to be accidents. So no, it's never going to go away.
0: Okay. Bike lanes forever.
2: The Island Airport, it never goes away.
0: Ah. And will the Island Airport an issue in the upcoming municipal election, which is coming sooner than we think? Lisa.
2: I don't know. I think George or Terry probably have a better eye on that one. But I don't see a lot of debate around it right now.
1: I think the feds took a lot of the emotion out of it, but it was going to be a winner for Mayor Chow, I'm quite sure. And I think that it's probably helped to animate her base of support to some extent, but not nearly the extent that it was 6 weeks ago or what have you.
0: October 26th rolls around, I mean, we are September the 1st today, which means that the municipal election is in full force. Sherry.
3: I think that Olivia will win No problem there. And again, in a kind of weird way, it's

0: Olivia standing up to Ford, the same way Carney stands up to Trump. I think Torontonians, certainly where around where I live, are really tired of, as George was pointing out, Ford pretending that he's mayor of Toronto and making decisions for the city. So I think there's a lot of kind of Toronto pride, if you will, and saying, we need somebody who's going to not be over the top about it, which I don't think she has, but to do some serious negotiating with somebody who seems to want to pull, call all the shots on what is not his jurisdiction. And so yeah, I don't think there's going to be much of a fight there. It'll be interesting to see if the trustee roles get filled, because God knows that's not a job any of us would ever want. But we'll see. We'll see.
1: I have to take issue with you there that Olivia Chow stands up to Doug Ford. She lets Doug Ford get whatever he wants. She does not criticize him. They're best of friends, and it's clear that he would like Olivia Chow to win because she lets him do whatever he wants. Lisa, am I off base on that?
2: I don't think you're off base, and I think it's fair to point out that they like one another. I mean, I really like Olivia Chow as well. I mean, I enjoyed working with her in Ottawa, and when I see her socially, I'm always delighted to see her. But that all being said, she's not going to get my vote in the election because I'd like to see us go in a different direction. That's okay. I think Mr. Ford is content having a liberal prime minister and somebody who is more progressive to the left as the mayor of Toronto, because it gives him an entire space to work within and be opposed. Politicians love having that contrast between parties, because Ontarians don't necessarily like having uniformity in terms of political parties up and down.
1: Yeah, the other thing is, I hear from people who seem to think, oh, Olivia Chow is sailing to victory, but this already is somewhat of a change election, and we have a lot of things that do not work in the city. And we're going to touch on it in our next segment. I'm going to call it Gategate, like those ridiculous little gates, supposedly for safety at the station, formerly known as Yonge and Dundas, Toronto Metro, TMU station. I mean, at this point, they wouldn't stop a toddler because there's open space on either side of them. And they cost $2 million. And I think that's pretty emblematic of the city management, George.
3: Well, those gates are being misrepresented for what they're supposed to be doing. What they're doing is directing people to where the doors will open. And I don't think anybody should be pretending it's more than that. The total cost to install these protective barriers that open and close system-wide is well over $1 billion, et cetera. So
1: Four
3: I do get
1: billion.
3: the point. Pardon me?
1: It's 4.1 billion
3: Oh,
1: for the
3: okay.
1: whole
3: So,
1: system. Yes.
3: yeah. So you can see the challenge that the cash-strapped city and TTC have. I do think that the service disruptions caused by 10 or 20 stations, probably more than the rest, would warrant taking a phased approach on that. But those barriers, yes, like those are what are they? They're a test to actually see if they could be effective at directing people. Those stations I've spoken about before, that TMU northbound at 3:34 or 4:30 in the afternoon, you cannot get on train after train. So I do think that they're playing a purpose, serving a purpose, but not the one that everybody's talking about. And I don't think we should pretend about it. I don't think Chow's in a cakewalk. I predict 5 or 6 points that she's going to be successful by. And I think it is the case that you could fight Ford at every turn, but you have a premier here who has absolutely no regard for the municipality being able to make its own decisions. And this is not happening just in Toronto. You've got regional chairs being appointed and being given strong mayor powers that trumps all local democracy, et cetera. So you have to pick your spots in standing up against a level of government which has incredible spending power and is willing to use the idea that municipalities are the creation of the province as their governing edict, et cetera. I think Olivia has mostly been very good at managing the relationship with Ford, but I found on the Island Airport, she wasn't quite as outspoken as she has been over.

0: decades, which is part and parcel of why I find policy alignment with her. But I think that no one should pretend this is a cakewalk. Bradford's got a good campaign going. He's backtracking on a lot of positions he's taken previously. I think that's problematic. But I do think at the end of the day, it has to be characterized as a relatively close race, and that the campaign is definitely going to matter in the outcome.
1: Okay, I'm going to take a call from Daryl in Toronto. Hi, Daryl.
2: Hi there. I think there's an angle where you can see where, you know, Ford does have some kind of responsibility to mess with the city, so to speak. He's the one who changed the basically makeup of the council in the last election, partway through, and also strong mayor powers and things like that. So he's responsible for that. And when the council gets, you know, dysfunctional or just doing things that he absolutely thinks are wrong, I just see where, you know, he has a responsibility to step in there and make sure that these changes that he's made haven't led to, you know, worse things.
1: Okay, Daryl.
2: Bye-bye.
1: I mean, I think from here on in, we will be talking about the municipal election, which Chow's people have been reluctant to engage. I just want to make a point that our affiliate organization, CARP, has put out a request for a debate. There has been a CARP debate every time. Olivia Chow was actually in the last one, and she has not responded. Brad Bradford has said yes. The first debate that we know about will be held on September the 14th at the Daily Bread Food Bank. So I think the Chow strategy is to debate as little as possible, and she also seems to be keen to have Chris Alexander there debating, I guess, to, you know, take up some of the slack. Lisa, what do you think?
3: I don't know why Chris entered the race. I don't know what his polling says in terms of whether or not he has a path to victory, but he definitely has a path to being a spoiler.
1: I saw another poll. I mean, he entered the race at 10%, some of which was none of the above. He was 11 then, so that's just about the same. But I saw one, depending on how they do the polling, where he's 6. And people have all kinds of theories about what he's doing there, and has he been promised anything in return by the Chow people?
3: I don't think so. But, I mean, it comes down to getting your vote out, right, Jerry? Got to get your vote out. That's the way this works.
1: And
4: particularly municipally, because, you know, traditionally very few do get out to vote municipally. So very, very important. I don't think this is a conspiracy at all. But I do think he's a vote spoiler for the Conservative Party for sure. And let's not be beat around the bush. There is partisanship in municipal politics. So there's that. I think Olivia with Ford has played a diplomatic role, which she's going to have to, because she needs the money. You know, it's that simple. Could she be more forthright? I think on the Island Airport, she didn't need to be, because Torontonians picked up that slack. So yeah, I predict her win. Maybe George is right, maybe not as much as, but certainly I don't think there's an appetite for somebody who's so clearly aligned with Ford politics as Brad.
1: He's a liberal, as far as I know. Anyway, we are going to be talking.
0: He might have been.
1: We are going to be talking to him in the next segment.
3: I might have been too at one point. Doesn't matter. We don't change.
1: Yeah, we're all liberals now. Okay. Yes. On that note, got to wrap things up. Thanks so much, George Smitherman, Sherry DeNovo, and Lisa Wrighton. We'll talk again soon. Bye-bye.
0: Bye, everybody.
1: Okay, we're taking a break, and when we come back, talking to the candidate himself, Brad Bradford, on Gategate, and we'll also have a question about the new bike lane news when we come back.
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5: Welcome back. Well, now to the congestion wars. Should I call it Gate-gate? I'm talking about those silly short platform barriers at TMU stations. Now, they are supposed to help prevent people from falling or jumping onto the tracks, but they're kind of waist high, and there are spaces for the doors on either side of them. So at first, I thought they kind of reminded me of those gates that you put in your house to prevent your toddler from falling, except I think even a toddler could get through those. So they have been the subject of mass ridicule, but no laughing matter. They cost $2 million. And before we get to that, there's been breaking news on bike lanes. So I'd like to welcome mayoral candidate Brad Bradford. Hi, Brad.
6: Hey, Libby, great to be with you.
5: Great to be with you. So this morning, we heard that the Ford government has put out a request for proposals to take the bike lanes out. And you're on record saying you would like the one in Etobicoke out. But this is for all the ones on busy streets. What's your reaction to that?
6: Well, you're right. The Bloor West section out in Etobicoke, the removal of that was a commitment I made on August 8th because the community and folks in Etobicoke had been asking for it for 3 years. So I agreed the lanes needed to come back, the traffic or vehicle lanes needed to come back in, and that would be done within my first year of office. And of course, that commitment still stands. The rest of Bloor and University, I think decisions like that shouldn't be made at Queen's Park. Bloor and University, for example, see a lot more ridership than that stretch in Etobicoke. I pointed out at the time that the Bloor West bike lanes in Etobicoke received 38,490 cars per day and only 197 bicycles. And so that's a challenge when you allocate 50% of the road space to only half a percentage of road users. It doesn't make any sense.
5: But the other
6: ones are much more traveled. And so at the end of the day, the message here is that, you know, community needs to decide. Toronto needs to decide. And the people of Etobicoke, they had decided on that one for 3 years. City Hall didn't listen. So you had Queen's Park doing it for them. When a city stops listening to its people, you know, we take ourselves away from the table and we're not in control of our own destiny. So I will be a mayor that listens, and I will work with the communities and the neighborhoods to make sure that we can balance the needs and get people moving again.
5: We just had our political panel, and they don't think that the other bike lanes will come out as quickly because they need design work and some other requirements. So if you win, what would you do? How would you deal with

0: the Ford government, which is intent on taking out those other bike lanes.
1: Well, it's interesting, and your political panel put their finger on it. The RFP that they released on the other bike lanes calls for design options to remove or revise or redesign. So they're leaving some space there for those types of conversations. And, you know, I'm of the view that it's totally okay to disagree with the province on some things. And as mayor, I'm going to do that respectfully and directly. And I will sit at the table and make the case to Queen's Park where we can stand up for Toronto's interest and do what's in the best interest of the city of Toronto. I think the challenge is Mayor Chao has been so ineffective at that she has tied the city of Toronto up in court challenges and appeals. And rather than working on things together with the premier, she's just sort of stuck her head in the sand and let things happen to Toronto rather than leading. And that's really the difference. It's fine to have disagreements. It's fine to have different perspectives. But as the mayor of the largest municipality in the country, and as the mayor of a city who needs to have a productive working relationship with Queen's Park, we need to be at the table and work together to find the best outcome for our residents.
0: Well, my perception is, and first of all, let me say there are a lot of people who perceive that Chao stands up to Ford, but as far as I can see, she lets him have whatever he wants.
1: Yeah, and as somebody who works closely with Mayor Chao and that we are both on city council, I could tell you that there's a lot of performative stuff that comes out of the council chamber, but it doesn't seem like she's really delivering results for Toronto. I think her leadership has been weak. I think it's been ineffective. And I think too often we see the province running roughshod over the city of Toronto because we don't have strong leadership. Again, there's lots of things where I would have alignment with the premier, things like community safety, things like keeping taxes low, keeping people moving. But there are also instances when you need strong leadership at City Hall to push back and assert itself for the interest of Torontonians. And I think Mayor Chao, on her record, she's been very ineffective at that. And it's time that we have leadership at City Hall that works with the province and the federal government where it makes sense, but also stands up and fights for the city when it's necessary.
0: Okay, moving to what I'm calling Gategate. So 16 years of study and we get these waist-high gates that look like they would prevent nothing. And again, back to the political panel, George Smither was saying he thinks they're there to show people where the doors are. I didn't know there was a problem with that.
1: Yeah, it's, and I want to give you full credit, Libby, because Gategate is, that's the first time I've heard that. And I think that's quite clever. I'm going to start using that. This is Gategate. This is another half-baked measure from Mayor Chao, who has spent the entire term trying to condition Torontonians to accept less. And this is such a perfect example of that. You know, a city of our size, a transit system, you know, of this magnitude ought to have platform edge doors. Our own studies have said that, as you pointed out, for decades. And this is a half measure, literal a half gate, half fence measure that has been rolled out over the weekend at former Dundas Station. And it doesn't stop a fall. It doesn't stop a delay. It's not a safety plan. And that is because Mayor Chao does not take safety of transit riders or our citizens seriously. And I think this is something that she wanted to put in the window prior to the election, 55 days out, and it's backfired. Because this is so emblematic of the short end of the stick that Torontonians are getting right now, where they are paying more and they are getting less. And the whole idea behind platform edge doors, as you've seen in other cities, or even on the UP Express here in the city of Toronto, is it makes it safer for customers, it makes it cleaner, and it makes it more reliable. And these gates that you can just walk through, walk around, they do nothing on that front. So it's a big expense that doesn't work. She was very excited to announce it on May 27th, earlier of this year. And I think all of us, probably her included, are having buyer's remorse now that we've seen what the first installation looks like at TMU.
0: Okay. One question I have, and from the point of view of a household budget. So it would be $4.1 billion to put them throughout the system. We can't afford that. Now, If you're at a home budget and you can't afford something, well, you look at, you know, going down a

0: wrong, but how do you prevent doing something that doesn't work that still costs money? I mean, if we can't afford it, we can't afford it. And if there's nothing that we can do that's almost as useful, why waste $2 million? And how would you stop doing that?
1: Yeah, a couple things. You know, if something doesn't deliver the desired result or the effect that we're looking for, we shouldn't ought to be doing it. This city and this leadership at City Hall under Mayor Chow is full of paying more and getting less. All of these half-baked compromises that actually, you know, don't deliver the outcomes that we are looking for or that we need. So we're not going to do that. But I would say on the cost of platform-edged doors, yes, they are a big investment. It's a generational investment for our transit system. But let's start with the city's own math. You know, the study that recommended platform-edged doors, it found that these could provide up to $92 million in savings a year in avoided deaths and injuries, and $16 million a year in avoided delays. And so you start looking at the benefits, you know, associated with proactive safety measures. And there's a lot when it comes to reliability and performance on the TTC. And I think the pilot money should buy what the pilot recommended, what the experts recommended, and not a prop in these sort of fences that don't do any of these things. And I think, you know, Mayor Chow would acknowledge as well that the full bed build would need federal and provincial partners. And I agree. But we're not going to get the other levels of government to the table if we put out these half-baked, half-measure fences. You get them there with a real project, with real numbers, and a mayor who actually shows up with a plan. And that's what I intend to do.
0: Okay. Brad Bradford, thank you so much for that.
1: Thanks very much, Libby. We'll talk to you soon.
0: We'll talk to you soon. Okay, we are taking another break, and we will be back on the other side of it.
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0: Welcome back. Well, it's being called an unprecedented development in the world of fashion and culture. Yesterday, the influential fashion designer John Galliano withdrew from a planned exhibit in his honor at the Metropolitan Museum of Art. That would be the famed Met Gala. And this after a huge backlash over the decision to honor him, given that he was found guilty of a hate crime for his anti-Semitic outbursts and other racist comments. Now, Anna Wintour, who is Condé Nast's arbiter of all things fashionable, well, she has always been a huge Galliano supporter. She was behind rehabilitating him after he was convicted of a hate crime. Suzanne will remind me how many years ago that was. But still, there was a lot of astonishment about the decision to honor him at this, which is like the epitome of the highest honor in fashion. And I think the drama also has a lot to say about the moment we are in generally. So I'm delighted to welcome Suzanne Boyd, editor-in-chief of Zoomer.com. Hi, Suzanne.
11: Hi, Libby.
0: So first of all, your reaction to this.
11: I'm surprised that it even got to the point where they had to cancel it, that it was happening at all, given the history of Galliano. And I think it says a lot of things about the moment we're in the sense of the fashion bubble met the real world and the bubble got burst because, as you mentioned, Anna Wintour, the all-powerful editor-in-chief, and I mean, she's gone beyond just being the editor-in-chief of Vogue to be the artistic director of Condé Nast, globally, and which means all of the magazines in their stable, everything from GQ to, and then all the events. And I think she started the march to the Galliano's rehabilitation from when the hate crime happened 15 years ago. So 15 years ago, he was caught on film saying these heinous things. There were other examples of it. He was fired from Christian Dior, where he was the creative director from the pinnacle of fashion. He was fired from, and then he went to rehab. He met with Jewish leaders. He did an apology tour, and then he started showing up again in fashion. So first, he was in the Oscar de la Renta Atelier in New York. And then he was in Vogue magazine with Kate Moss's wedding dress, which was the big comeback. And then he went to Martin Margiela and rose, his artistry rose and rose and rose. So he's been worn on the red carpet all this time, the vintage Galliano, as well as his Margiela. And then he retired, and hence the, and then now it was time for the exhibition. But, and the fashion world in general was overjoyed, but the real world wasn't.
0: Oh, really? Okay. Mm-hmm. So I remember the original very clearly because the outburst was outed just after I dropped a huge amount of money on a beautiful red Galliano blazer, which I then could not wear.
11: Could not wear.
0: Mm-hmm. So I remember that very clearly, and a long time passed, and he was rehabilitated under the wing of Anna Wintour. But still, I mean, the decision to me, when I heard that he was the choice to be honored, I thought, you know, that is happening now because anti-Semitism has been normalized in so many places and would not have happened a few years ago.
11: Well, apparently they had wanted to do the exhibition. So part of the rehabilitation tour was a documentary sponsored by Condé Nast, again, Anna Wintour. And it was a couple of years ago, and where he addressed again his behavior and how sorry he was. And then I think then October 7th happened. And so they pulled the idea of having him do the gala. But for some reason, this is Anna Wintour.

0: her wants to, this is her, she wants to die on this hill. She wants him, he would be only the third living designer to have an exhibition in his name after Saint Laurent and Yves Saint Laurent and Ray Kawabuko of Comme des Garçons. So it's really the highest honor. And I think they felt they had talked to Jewish leaders and he had done, you know, in New York, but it just was a bridge too far. And I think one of the reasons it was a bridge too far, apart from the exhibition of the work, where, you know, the art versus the artist, it goes along with the Met Gala, which is the, so it's always the exhibition of the Costume Institute, which Anna Wintour has taken over and made in her image. So far, some of the galleries are named after her. Some galleries are also named after Condé Nast, and she's a massive fundraiser and bundler for this institution. So I thought she could push it through because of her quote-unquote power within the industry. But then I think it really became a bridge too far when this is all launched by the Met Gala, which has become the Super Bowl of fashion. It's one of the most influential red carpets and money-generating, advertising-generating red carpets in the world, impressions-generating red carpets in the world. And so to have a celebratory party about this person to launch the exhibition, whether it's valid or not, I think that was a bridge too far. And also, it's always on the first Monday in May. In fact, it's so famous, a documentary was made about the first Monday in May. And that falls on a Jewish holiday. So I think apart from, yes, why are we doing this? Why are we doing this now? The headwinds. And then apparently, I think they thought they could face down the backlash and the controversy by saying, we're going to address the anti-Semitism in the event. But over this weekend, the board met. A city councilor wrote, and I think they had a meeting, and I think also the mighty dollar, tables weren't being sold because I think the tables are $150,000 and they weren't being sold. And some sponsors would say, we're just not going to dress anybody. The red carpet wouldn't have been the same, even though ironically or oddly, people were wearing the last two Met Galas. It was all Galliano from Margiela and Archival on the red carpet. But so, you know, so that's, you know, the twain met and it's not happening.
1: Do you think, my thought, that even in Anna Wintour's head, that the reason she or whoever else was involved in that decision thought they'd get away with it is because we're in a climate of increased anti-Semitism and it has been normalized and people who, you know, say and do things which are anti-Semitic are getting away with it. Do you think there's any truth to that?
0: I don't know if they would have thought that because their position is that he was a blackout drunk who didn't know what he was saying and has done all the work and done the atonement and, you know, that so they're. So I don't think that was the position. I think they were saying they were dealing it with head on. I think she was dying on the fashion hill, that he is the greatest couturier of our times, could be one of the greatest couturier of all times. And she wanted to see the exhibition and thought she could muscle it through because he has, quote unquote, done the work. But I think because of the climate you're talking about, it was a bridge too far, especially because there was a big party that celebrates the night and the exhibition. And it just was very discordant to people outside of the fashion bubble.
1: And what about Anna Wintour herself? Mm-hmm. Is she, I mean, you know, there have been movies based on her and documentaries and she rules with an iron fist. But is this a sign that her power is diminished?
0: I think it could be a sign that her power is diminished because it essentially has. Because I think when we go back to the September issue, another documentary.
1: Yes.
0: Where, I mean, the way she was, the amount of revenue in that issue, which was as big as literally a phone book, and the amount of control she had over the industry, and it's still there. This is why Condé Nast won't let her retire. I mean, she's giving up the day-to-day of the magazine, but she's still doing Vogue World, and she's still the face. I mean, LVMH, the biggest advertisers, go to her for advice. So she'll always have that power. But I think it's almost like the Trump situation where they forget how to read the room, where, you know, so I think she just didn't realize that her impenetrable, as I wrote to a writer, because obviously we're signing a story about this, this is the first real chink in her, which we thought impenetrable armor. This is the first one. I mean, there's been mistakes, you know, at Condé Nast, like Men's Vogue didn't work, and there's other things she's done which have sort of, like when changing style.com to a retail site and they had to make it Vogue.com. There's a few things that haven't worked, but they've never been publicized like this. And I think the last time she had such a boondoggle like this was when she insisted on doing the puff piece on the Syrian dictator's wife. And I think her staff,
1: Bashar al-Assad's wife.
0: Yeah.
1: Oh,
0: and
1: my,
0: her staff had said against it, but she loved the, apparently, according to Amy O'Dell, who wrote the definitive biography of Anna Wintour, Unauthorized.
1: Yeah.
0: The reporting was that she, the staff had said, look, we sent Joan Juliet Buck, a really important writer, to do this. She spent time. There's a lovely story how she's helping the people, whatnot.
1: Oh.
0: But this is the situation. But apparently the photo was so wonderful of her in this pink, beautiful pashmina wrapped, you know, in the desert. And the headline, I think, was the Rose of the Desert or something like that. And she goes, no, this picture is too great to run. And she ran it. And then, of course, the backlash, the implosion. And then, according to Amy O'Dell's reporting, she wouldn't get on the phone and deal with it. She made the editors take the hit. And apparently... And kind of like saying John chose to withdraw, and the Met making the statements while way she says something about he's a great couturier. She is not owning this. She's saying it was so brave of him to withdraw. This is her statement. And the Met is saying, well, we chose not at this time. So it's like, no, you pushed this through, but you're getting him to say, you know. So again, it does question reading the room. It is a PR debacle, however you say that word, for her. And according to Page Six yesterday, there's all these whispers in the halls of Condé Nast about this, but no one will say to her directly that you really screwed up.
1: Okay, well, I guess she's still powerful if no one will say it to her directly. But wouldn't we only have a few seconds left, but wouldn't there be a value in rather than saying not at this time to say, look, we really messed up?
0: I would, but the message is not at this time.
1: Okay. And we are out of time, Suzanne. This has been a fascinating conversation, and I really look forward to reading more about it on Zoomer.com. Anything you want to leave us with? 20 seconds.
0: Yes. I mean, the issue is that the clothes are incredible and have changed fashion forever. So how do you, like, you bought a jacket, right?
1: Yeah, I don't have it.
0: Well, I just sold a dress.
1: Okay.
0: I just sold a dress because the value of the clothes will go up, which is, I guess, the dark side of fashion.
1: Okay. The dark side of fashion. Okay, at least one thing corrected. Suzanne Boyd, editor-in-chief of Zoomer.com, thanks so much.
0: Thanks for having me.
1: Okay, that's all the time we have for Fight Back for today. Follow us on YouTube, follow us on Instagram. I'll be back here tomorrow, and we'll talk then.
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Hey, mister. Donna Summer and Bad Girls, also the name of her album, which had so many of her great hits, considered one of the best-selling disco albums of all time. A big hello, I'm Eva D, and I'm all set with your number ones at one. Got Will to Power now, and Baby, I Love Your Way.

0: That's Rock Voisin, a song he wrote along with Amy Sky. Deliver Me, winning the SoCan Award in 1997. Before that, Will to Power with a dance pop band, well, from Florida. Their cover of like two songs in one. Yes, you've got the Peter Frampton hit, Baby, I Love Your Way, and the Lynyrd Skynyrd song, Freebird. Now, a different rendition of both tunes that combined a bit of freestyle, some pop, some rock in there, all into one. Bottom line, that song topped the charts in 1988. Good afternoon. Welcome. I'm Eva D. You know what happens in this hour, right? It's all about number one songs. Got a great rockin' tune from CCR on the way. Steve Winwood, who always likes to roll with it, that's coming up. And we're going to hear from Kiss with their big hit, I Was Made for Loving You, next.
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0: Name of the group is Northern Lights, also known as Canada's Best. Over 40 of our country's biggest music stars, and you know we got a lot of big music stars here. They all got together back in 1985 to record the song Tears Are Not Enough, raising funds for the Ethiopian famine relief. That song really quickly climbed to the top. It became one of Canada's best-selling records of the entire 80s. Hello there, I'm Eva D, sharing an afternoon of number one hits, and I think we're going to stay with the 80s for our next song. It's from Steve Winwood, reminding us all we got to just roll with it.
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1: Hit it. 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

0: That's Sheryl Crow. Poor girl, all she wants to do is just have a little fun. That's all she wants. That was her her breakthrough record. And it almost didn't happen. Sheryl said she was inspired to write it after reading a poem by Wynn Cooper called Fun. Well, after she completed the song, after reading the poem, she completed the song and she thought, bottom line, it was too weak. And she actually wanted to leave it off her debut album. Well, her producer caught wind of this. He thought otherwise. And there you have it. You got a number one hit and the record of the year in 1995. We've got more number ones coming up here on Zoomer Radio, including an award-winning soundtrack song from Dirty Dancing, next.
1: What's up? Alien here. You know, from space. And... Whoa, I'm loving people's reactions to the news that Lotto Max now has more chances to win, with 15 new prizes of $100,000 on the next draw. Wow. 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She also can't believe that the next jackpot is $15 million. But it's real. Believe it.
2: Ah, alien!
1: Way ahead of you, buddy. Already bought my ticket.
3: 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Believe it. Lotto Max.
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0: Now, that's what you call one of them there foot stomping songs. Yes, CCR, Looking Out My Back Door. John Fogerty wrote the lyrics as a bit of a, he said, a lighthearted nod to his three-year-old son. He said he wanted to fill it with colorful imagery right out of a, like a Dr. Seuss book with the, you know, the dancing elephants, the flying spoons. Now, mind you, a lot of people didn't buy that little story. They said, no, that's not it. And the song, they said the song was actually about drugs, but, you know, regardless, it topped the charts worldwide in 1970. We've got more great music coming up here on Zoomer Radio. I'm Eva D. Thank you for your company today. Hope to see you next time for more Number Ones at One.
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Zoomer Radio and the Afternoon Express. There's the Eagles taking it to the limit. Blue Rodeo, How Long, and Katrina and the Waves. Walking on sunshine, and it appears we are. What a beautiful day today. September 1st, 26 degrees. Yes, it is hot and humid, feeling like 35 right now. But sunshine, we love you. Please stay a while. My name's Christine Cardoso, and yes, you stay a while as well. Thank you so much.

0: for spending some time with me on the Afternoon Express. I have something very important to share with you. I came to work today with no cell phone. I am naked that way. No cell phone, and I will continue to spend my afternoon with no cell phone? How will I survive? Oh my goodness. Well, I got a new phone today, and at the cell phone provider, they said, do you want to take both phones now and, you know, update them at home and then return your old phone to us? Or we could just do that for you right now and you can pick up your phone later. And I thought, you can do that for me? Well, if you can do something for me, why on earth would I want to do it by myself? So that's that story. Thank you for doing it for me. I love that. It's also reminding me, why do I want to know the code for grapes or pears? I don't want to self-checkout. I don't want to self-update my phone. I don't want to look for the insurance rates by myself. I want customer service. So thank you. Thank you. Russell, I love you. You're a good guy. Thank you as well. I'm glad you're listening to the Afternoon Express. My name's Christine Cardoso, and our text line, if you have a phone and want to text me, 866-740-4740. More music on the way. I've got Lighthouse and Gloria Estefan standing by.
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0: Fine Morning, and before that, Gloria Estefan, Coming Out of the Dark. Happy birthday to Gloria Estefan. She is turning 69 years today. My name's Christine Cardoso. Hello, and how are you doing? Beautiful Tuesday afternoon in the city. 26 degrees, a little on the muggy side, a little on the humid side. If you're sitting and enjoying the sunshine, it feels glorious. If you're working for a living in the sunshine, you'll feel the heat and humidity today. That is for sure. Have you heard about the TTC fare capping? I think this is a very good idea. You ride 47 times in a month and all remaining trips for that month will be free. And that starts today. It's essentially what the MetroPass used to be, but there is no physical MetroPass. Your Presto card or your payment card, whatever you use to tap, we'll just tally the rides and make that 48th trip free. Price capping. I like it. I would like this implemented on my family Uber Eats account, please. You've reached your monthly dining limit. Please go make a sandwich, children. That's that. And thank you for spending some time with me. My name's Christine Cardoso. More music on the way. We've got John Lennon and Glass Tiger next.
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0: Zoomer Radio, Rolling Stones, Ruby Tuesday, and Glass Tiger before that on the Afternoon Express. Hello there, my name's Christine Cardoso, 236, some hazy sunshine right now, 26 humid degrees, feeling like 34. Now, if the words September 1st are just a little too much of a reminder of how the summer has flown by, you might have the same reaction that I had when I saw today a downtown Spirit of Halloween store open up. What? King and Spadina, what are you doing to me? Spirit Halloween store is often just temporary locations. They move into large retail spaces for Halloween time. OMG. It's only September 1st. I know, though. It is a bit scary. But to be fair, I was talking to my stepdaughter yesterday about Thanksgiving. Duh, duh, duh. And when I was in the basement yesterday, I did think, I should probably move those things out of the way because in about a month or two, we're going to have to get Christmas lights out soon. Okay, I'll stop. The brain moves a certain direction. The mouth just has to slow down. We'll take things one day at a time. September 1st, 237, 26 degrees. And we've got more music on the way too. Madonna, Toni Braxton, and Burton Cummings all standing by. Following her dazzling Carnegie Hall debut, violinist Isabella de Loise Perron is touring the world and coming to Toronto. This October, Isabella breathes new life into Vivaldi's timeless The Four Seasons before diving into the fiery rhythms of Astor Piazzolla's The Four Seasons of Buenos Aires. Vivaldi and Piazzolla's Four Seasons, performed with the Philharmonique Orchestra, October 31st at Roy Thomson Hall. Tickets at roythomsonhall.com.
1: 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More than just a pension, OAS is a promise that Canada will protect its seniors from poverty and neglect, a promise that CARP demands be kept. CARP will continue to fight for OAS to be strengthened and protected for all older Canadians. 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

0: Zoomer Radio. There's Lionel Richie dancing on the ceiling. And I do not like what I'm about to say here. Lionel Richie is in the hospital. Lionel Richie checked himself into hospital in St. Louis, after a performance in that city on Saturday night. While performing, Lionel appeared to lean on a piano for support. He also asked for a chair to sit down for his final song. And Lionel Richie's manager confirming the report says Lionel is in hospital. He is doing fine. You better be doing fine, Lionel. That's all I'm going to say. 254, 26 degrees, Bananarama and the Hip next.
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5: 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We'll find out how to fix your anger issues. We'll learn how to navigate the war on empathy. And lastly, we'll discover how to attain peace from within. On this week's episode of The Tonic, you know, for what ails you.
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0: Zoomer Radio with Bananarama, Cruel Summer, on the Afternoon Express. I don't know if it was cruel. Maybe the only thing really that was cruel about it is that it went so fast. Here we are, Tuesday, September 1st, and I didn't even have a terribly busy or adventurous summer, but still, I am quite convinced the Earth is rotating faster and everything is spinning a little more quickly. It's the only way I can describe or understand how it did become to be Tuesday, September 1st so quickly. Has the big reset happened for you yet? I'm going to wait until next Tuesday, the day after Labor Day, to officially reset and eliminate some of those summertime habits that kind of creep in. Like, I've developed a taste for a glass of rosé and Miss Vicky's chips that I think needs an intervention, so I'll work on that. But summer is still very much in the air today. Looks like the sunshine is back and forth, becoming more cloudy as the day does continue. Scattered showers possible this afternoon, likely overnight. Right now we are at 26 degrees with a little bit of sunshine in Liberty Village. The Band and Alicia Keys are next. Right now, Zoomer Traffic.
1: Good afternoon. A bit of a slowdown in Milton on the westbound 401 at Highway 25 because of debris reported in the right lane. Also, the off-ramp from the westbound 401 to Highway 25 blocked in the right lane with a stalled vehicle there. Those aside, heads up in case on the westbound QEW at Appleby, a stalled vehicle is still present in the HOV lane. Otherwise, it's afternoon volume slowly building across the region. 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

0: Zoomer Radio with the band Stage Fright and Fallen from Alicia Keys. Now, the musical based on Alicia's life, Hell's Kitchen, is coming to the Ed Mervish Theater. That opens September 23rd. Mervish Productions, you always know how to outdo yourselves. It's going to be quite a new season. And Alicia Keys is part of that. Karate Kid the Musical also coming to the stage. Operation Mincemeat. That's a title. A new British musical about an actual bizarre World War II deception operation. 13 Going on 30. That's going to be a blast. That's the Jennifer Garner, Mark Ruffalo movie becomes a musical. Agatha Christie's The Mousetrap. Inside the Wreck of the Edmund Fitzgerald. And Arthur Miller's Salesman in China. All presented by Mervish. Just a few of the shows coming to the Mervish stages. It's 3:23. Hi there, my name's Christine Cardoso, and we've got more music on the way. Louis Armstrong, Billy Newton Davis, all standing by. Right now, it's 3:23. Zoomer traffic.
1: Still to look out for on the westbound 401 is debris in the right lane at Highway 25 and also the off-ramp to Highway 25 that may still be impacted by a stalled vehicle in the right lane. Just cleared away recently is construction on the eastbound QEW ramp to the northbound 427, though still moderately slow in that area. Otherwise, problems have cleared on the westbound 401 at Weston in the express where there was a crash earlier. So that leaves afternoon volume continuing to build on major routes for the most part. 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
2: What's up? Alien here. You know, from space. And whoa, I'm loving people's reactions to the news that Lotto Max now has more chances to win, with up to 90 new prizes of $100,000. 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

Consumer Radio with Tom Petty, Don't Do Me Like That. Right beside you from Billy Newton Davis and Louis Armstrong. What a wonderful world. You know what? It is. 333, 25 degrees right now in Liberty Village. A few clouds right now. And for your Zoomer weather for tonight, down to 20 degrees. Tomorrow, a mix of sun and cloud, chance of showers, especially tomorrow afternoon. Right now, 25 feels like 33. And I'm just smiling here with some listener texts. Thank you so much for texting. I've got one here, says, listening to your station from my home in Piper City, Illinois. Thank you for the wonderful programming

0: and kind and soothing voices, well, thank you. Listening to radio is a big part of my day, and you make it very enjoyable, everyone at Zoomer Radio. That's Big Mike from Piper City, and thank you so much for that, Mike. Well, listening to the radio is a big part of my day, too. So, yeah, we're good friends right away. Thank you. I'm tickled that you are listening from Illinois. And also this text from Ken, a very random thought from Ken, but I like it. He just texts, anything out of routine is good. Like walking backwards for 10 minutes does more for the body than a 30-minute workout. Sounds easy. Try it sometime. Well, thank you for that, Ken. And you know what? I am going to try that. I believe in your science, and I appreciate you sharing your random thoughts with me. 866-740-4740. It is 3:35, hazy sunshine, 25 degrees, with more music on the way. We've got Corey Hart and Lip Sync standing by right now. Zoomer traffic.
1: Still to look out for on the westbound 401 is debris in the right lane at Highway 25 and also the off-ramp to Highway 25 that may still be impacted by a stalled vehicle in the right lane. Just cleared away recently is construction on the eastbound QEW ramp to the northbound 427, though still moderately slow in that area. Otherwise, problems have cleared on the westbound 401 at Weston in the express where there was a crash earlier. So that leaves afternoon volume continuing to build on major routes for the most part. 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

0: Zoomer Radio, there's Corey Hart in your soul and Funky Town from Lips Inc. on the Afternoon Express. Happy Tuesday to you. Hope it's been a good one. And thank you for spending some time with me. My name's Christine Cardoso. So I told you at the beginning of the show that I did a very brave thing today. I came to work without my cell phone. It was a very difficult decision, but I did the right thing. Well, no, it's just at the cell phone provider store, basically getting updated into a new phone. And the folks there just said, you know, we can email you when this transfer is complete. I said, that's great. Thank you so much. Well, I can't check my emails without the code that is being sent to my phone. We forget about how much we need that thing. Of course, I could just telephone them the old-fashioned way. We do have landlines here in the studio. I could just, after my show, just walk over two blocks and see if everything's okay, but made me laugh that I left my phone thinking, I will do just fine without it. Nope, I need it, and I need it now. It has been 3 hours and 47 minutes that I have not had it. And now I'm starting to get very, very itchy. Thank you for spending some time with me. My name's Christine Cardoso. And we've got more music on the way. Smokey Robinson and the Miracles standing by. Right now, Zoomer traffic.
1: A new problem on the eastbound 401. It's a stalled vehicle on the collector ramp to Brock Road, blocking two left lanes. And now looking at three right lanes closed westbound on the 401 at Highway 25 with this debris cleanup taking place. The off-ramp to Highway 25 from the westbound 401 may also still have a disabled vehicle in the right lane. Otherwise, afternoon volume continues to build across the region for your drive. 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

There's Len, Steal My Sunshine. Tunes are tooting, sun is shining. Here are the Beach Boys on Zoomer Radio.

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0: Zoomer Radio, Platinum Blonde, Crying Over You. Cisco Kid from War, that was fun to hear. And the Beach Boys, Kokomo, on the Afternoon Express. Hello there, my name's Christine. How are you feeling today? It is 4:11, little sunshine right now, 25 degrees in Liberty Village. Jays are a game and a half out of the final playoff spot in that wild card. And guess who's standing in that spot? Cleveland. And guess who's playing Cleveland tonight? The Jays. So yeah, it's a big night. September has arrived and we have no time for small talk. Are you still a believer in the Jays? That's a big question, I guess. I would like to point out that today, Blue Jays fans, today on the calendar of national days, today is National Forgiveness Day. So you can forgive the Jays for, you know, not the greatest season. And look to the future and fingers crossed tonight. 4:12, sunshine 25 degrees with more music on the way from Van Morrison and Five Man Electrical Band. Right now, let's get to Zoomer traffic.
1: Problems have cleared southbound of the 400 past Finch, but still a lot on the go this afternoon as I'm spotting some new issues. Firstly, westbound on the 401, just past the 403, 410 in the collectors. Another potential new problem eastbound on the 401 in the collectors. This one is past Mavis Road. And back to the westbound 401, where heavy volume delays are in part due to some issues at Highway 25 with a debris cleanup blocking the right lane. A crash also still present on the westbound QEW approaching 4th Line, and that's got the right lane taken out with a crash. 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More traffic in minutes on Zoomer Radio.
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0: Zoomer Radio, Michael Bublé and Van Morrison, Real Real Gone, and Signs from Five Man Electrical Band. Hello there, it's 4:23. How you doing today? My name's Christine. Tuesday, September 1st. Some sunshine, 26 degrees right now. And this is so cute, I can't even, as my daughter likes to say. She doesn't even finish the sentence. It's just, I can't even. Free annual dog swims returning to select outdoor pools across Toronto starting this weekend. Yeah, just special time for the pups in the pools. Here are the rules for Toronto dog swims. Your dog needs a human to go in, okay? Adult 18 plus must accompany the dogs, and each adult can bring up to two dogs. Only dogs allowed in the pools. But pup parents must stay on the deck and supervise them at all times. This is not a drop-off, okay, Mom and Dad? Free dog swim will be available September 6th and September 20th. Happens in the afternoon from 4:30 to 6:30 p.m. All the official info on the City of Toronto pool locations, go to toronto.ca and then check the City of Toronto Swim and Water page play page. They'll have all that there for you. September 6th and September 20th. Free dog swims at select City of Toronto pools. Dog bathing suits optional. It's so adorable. I can't even. 4:24, 26 degrees with more music on the way. We've got Percy Sledge and Jan Arden standing by right now. Zoomer traffic.
1: Ah, breathe a sigh of relief as a couple of big problems have cleared away. The one westbound on the QEW at 4th Line and westbound on the 401 in Milton.

0: approaching Highway 25, but don't let that fool you because it's still very heavy volume presences approaching these areas. Still to watch out for, though, on the go include problems eastbound on the 401 in the collectors past Mavis, westbound 401 in the collectors just past Dixie and the ramps to the 403 410, and a stalled vehicle northbound of the DVP past Lawrence blocking the left lane. This summer, get outside and commute the fun way. 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

0: Zoomer Radio, there's ELO, Rock and Roll is King. You gotta be from Jan Arden and Percy Sledge, When a Man Loves a Woman. Hello and thank you for listening to the Afternoon Express. My name's Christine Cardoso. Sunshine right now and 26 very humid degrees, feels more like 34 with that Humidex. So I got an email today and it has changed my entire day, and I do want to thank Carmine for sending it. Just follow the bouncing ball here. It says, "Hi, Christine. My name is Carmine Federico, and I worked with Tom Quinn for quite a few years." Now, Tom Quinn is the name of my husband. "The people I stayed in touch with at General Electric and Gillivan don't know where Tom went." Now, that is Tom Sr., my father-in-law. "I was listening to you on the radio today, and I remember that you knew Tom, and I wondered if you could update me." Well, Carmine, I did email Carmine back, and Carmine knew my father-in-law. Sadly, my father-in-law did pass away many years ago. When Carmine received my email, he wrote me back to say, "Sad that Tom Sr. left us a few years ago, and I'm sorry that I never knew. The memories of Tom are that he was not only a mentor to me, but he was truly a gentle man. The world needs more Tom Quinns, not fewer. I'll keep listening to you in the afternoons, Christine, while I fiddle in my shop and reminisce about the years that I shared with your father-in-law. Keep up the good work." So, of course, I share this email with my husband. He tears up a little bit. I'm tearing up right now. And it's all to just say thank you for listening to the radio, because it connects us in ways that are somehow and sometimes more powerful than I can even and ever imagine. Reading the email at the first glance, I thought, well, Tom Quinn, that's my husband. Oh, General Electric, that's my father-in-law. How does this man know who I am? Well, probably from the radio back in the day, that kind of thing. And here we are jumping around on the dial, and Carmine finds me, and his email reminds me of my father-in-law, who we think about all the time. But it's just so wonderful to have that in writing today from you, Carmine. The world needs more Tom Quinns. That is for sure. So thank you for listening to that story. Thank you for listening to your radio. And thank you for listening to the Afternoon Express. My name is Christine Cardoso, and we do have more music on the way. Bruce Springsteen and Loverboy standing by. Right now, Zoomer traffic.
1: Ah, breathe a sigh of relief as a couple of big problems have cleared away. The one westbound on the QEW at 4th Line and westbound on the 401 in Milton approaching Highway 25. But don't let that fool you, because it's still very heavy volume presences approaching these areas. Still to watch out for, though, on the go include problems eastbound on the 401 in the collectors past Mavis, westbound 401 in the collectors just past Dixie and the ramps to the 403, 410, and a stalled vehicle northbound of the DVP past Lawrence blocking the left lane. This summer, get outside and commute the fun way. 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

0: Zoomer Radio, there's Loverboy. This could be the night. Well, you can make it the night. You can make it happen, you know. Zoomer Radio presents the Ashkenaz Festival, North America's largest celebration of Jewish music, arts, and culture. And what a night there is tonight at Lula Lounge, welcoming Louisa Lynn, who is going to perform Leonard Cohen songs in Yiddish. How cool is that? Lula Lounge also hosting events tomorrow and Thursday night. And then on the weekend, the festival continuing at Earl Bales Park in North York. Music, food, family stuff, local vendors. It is going to be incredible. Ashkenaz.ca for all the details. It is 4:49. Hello there. How are you doing today? 26 degrees, a little on the muggy side, feeling like 34. Mix of sun and cloud right now. And then for tonight, down to 20 with a chance of showers likely overnight. Right now, 26 degrees. More music on the way. Right now, Zoomer traffic.
1: A couple

0: Potential problem areas still present on the 401, firstly eastbound and the collectors past Mavis, and then westbound and the collectors just past the 403 410 off ramps. Also, a new stalled vehicle on the westbound 401 on ramp from McCowan, blocking the right lane. But good news on the northbound DVP as the stall past Lawrence there has cleared. The CNE is the place to be. 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

Zoomer Radio, that was Adele, Rolling in the Deep. Hi there. Welcome to your Tuesday afternoon. Got an updated forecast from Environment Canada. Looks like tomorrow's going to be very wet, very windy, and very rainy. So enjoy now. Sunshine, 26 degrees with the Parachute Club. Rise up. Zoomer Radio.

0: There's Genesis, Follow You, Follow Me. Also heard from Parachute Club and Adele on Zoomer Radio and the Afternoon Express. Hi there, my name's Christine Cardoso. It's 5:11, Tuesday, September 1st. Happy New Year, everybody. Yeah, September 1st does feel like the new year for a lot of us. Technically, it's the day after Labor Day, but there's something about September 1st as well. Then this hot and humid weather appeared, and it is messing up with people's goals, let me tell you. But generally speaking, yes, September, not January, is when we suddenly decide we're going to get organized, or we're going to exercise, take a pottery class, stop eating potato chips, Christine, read more books, you know, that kind of thing. But here's something that you can put on the list that's much easier to do than any of those things I mentioned. How about win more free stuff? Why not? That may be the easiest thing you do today. You can enter our Muskoka Bracebridge contest, and you could win a two-night stay at the Quality Inn Riverside in Bracebridge. Yeah, summertime thoughts, still have some time here. Enter at zoomerradio.ca. It is 5:12, some hazy sunshine, 26 degrees, and a bit of an updated forecast here. They're making quite a big deal about the potential rain tomorrow, showers, thunderstorms, and it looks like the whole day is just going to be a wet and windy one. Right now, some sunshine, 25 degrees, time for Zoomer traffic.
1: Still very heavy on the westbound 401, just past the 407 and the collectors, with what likely could be a problem there. Also, eastbound 401 and the collectors past Mavis, so the right lane that may be taken out with a crash. By the way, westbound 401 at the 407, that's the left lane taken out from there. But otherwise, typical volume delays across the rest of the region, and just a really heavy presence northbound on the 427 as you make your way onto Major Mac westbound. 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

0: Zoomer Radio, there's Shania, I'm Gonna Get You Good, and Michael McDonald, I Keep Forgetting, Tell Me About It. Hi there, my name's Christine Cardoso. Thanks for listening to the Afternoon Express. It is 25 degrees, some hazy sunshine right now, and it is 5:24. It was around this time on Saturday that a friend texted me and said, you know, I'm in the neighborhood, I'm just 3 or 4 blocks away, unexpectedly, and wondered if you were home and ready for a visit. To which I responded, sure. Now, you can only say sure to a very good friend who, you know, doesn't mind seeing your house a little bit untidy, doesn't mind seeing you perhaps a little bit untidy. But here's where I'm going with this. Maybe just tell that friend, sure, come on over. Even if it's not the best friend. Even if you do mind them seeing your house a little bit messy or you a little bit messy. Which is what happened to me the other day. Turned out it was the best visit I had with that friend in so long. And yes, my house was a disaster. I was almost in a disaster state. But I wanted to see her so badly that I just thought, just come on in, sit down, let's go outside, let's look each other in the eyes and have a great conversation. A reminder, the impromptu visit is the best kind of visit. Zero stress, zero shopping involved, zero tidying up, zero anxiety, zero expectations. And then the best conversations happen. We ordered a pizza, had half a bottle of wine together, and here we are still texting each other saying, that was awesome. So I'm just here to remind everybody, and let's bring back the impromptu visit, shall we? Call a friend, see what happens. And thanks for listening to The Afternoon Express. More music on the way right now. Time for Zoomer Traffic.
1: A heavy backup on the westbound 401 approaching the 407. That's because of a crash just past there in the collectors blocking the left lane. On the eastbound

0: 401 still looking at this crash in the Collector's Pass Mavis, blocking the right lane with delays stretching back as far as Mississauga Road. And a couple stalls westbound 401. Firstly, the Collector to Express transfer from Markham, blocking the right lane, and at the Allen and the Collector's on that westbound 401, blocking a left lane. Those aside, it's just afternoon volume trying to get home. 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

0: Aaron Neville, Zoomer Radio, Ain't No Cure for Love, Sheryl Crow, Every Day's a Winding Road, and What's Going On from Marvin Gaye. Hi there, my name's Christine Cardoso. It is 5:39, sunshine right now, 25 humid degrees in Liberty Village, and it's time for us to do three good things. The theory is that even on a bad day, there's always three good things. So without overthinking it, you think about yours while I tell you mine. Number one, I got a new phone today. Woohoo, sexy. Number two, I met a few new listeners on the text board today. Very exciting. And number three, I'm only 46 rides away from a free trip on the TTC. Woohoo, my goodness. The TTC price capping starts today, and this city is acting like we just won the lottery. It is a good thing. There's my three good things, and I hope you have three as well. It is 5:40. More music on the way. Sly and the Family Stone coming up right now. Zoomer traffic.
1: Havas problem still on the eastbound 401 in the collectors past Mavis. Two right lanes taken out there. That's why it's so slow. And further along that eastbound 401, a new problem in the express. This one is at the Allen. It's the right lane taken out with a crash. And still this problem westbound on the 401 past the 407. That's taking out the right lane with a crash there. In terms of stalls on the westbound Gardner before South Kingsway, look out for a partially blocked left lane because of a stall there. 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More traffic in minutes on Zoomer Radio.
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0: Zuna Radio, there's Pagliaro, Loving You Ain't Easy, and Sly and the Family Stone with Everyday People on the Afternoon Express. My name's Christine Cardoso. Thanks so much for spending some time with me. We've got some sunshine right now, 25 degrees, and I'm working on your news headlines. That comes just before Robbie Lane in the 60s at 6 minutes away now. And I came across this, which I think you will appreciate knowing. Come From Aways are booking up at all the hotels in Gander, Newfoundland. It's for the 25th anniversary of the September 11th attacks. We remember, of course, September 11, 1991. The town took in 38 passenger planes carrying almost 7,000 stranded travelers when the attacks closed U.S. airspace. Gander, Newfoundland has never been the same since. And officials are saying that although the town will not be quite as packed as it was in 2001, but many of the hotels there say they are booked solid for the commemoration. Perhaps a Come From Away, the sequel, is in order. My name's Christine Cardoso. More music on the way. We've got Wings and Steppenwolf standing by. Right now, Zoomer traffic.
1: Havas problem still on the eastbound 401 in the collectors past Mavis. Two right lanes taken out there. That's why it's so slow. And further along that eastbound 401, a new problem in the express. This one is at the Allen. It's the right lane taken out with a crash. And still this problem westbound on the 401 past the 407. That's taking out the right lane with a crash there. In terms of stalls on the westbound Gardner before South Kingsway, look out for a partially blocked left lane because of a stall there. 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

0: Zoomer Radio. This is the Afternoon Express. Hope your day was a great one. Robbie Lane standing by to take you through your evening, and I'll be back tomorrow at 2 o'clock. My name's Christine Cardoso, and before I leave you this evening, here are your news headlines. U.S. Senate Minority Leader Chuck Schumer is introducing legislation to repeal President Donald Trump's latest tariffs on Canadian goods and duties tied to forced labor concerns. The Democratic bill would also require funds, though it is unlikely to pass the Republican-controlled Congress or survive a presidential veto. Schumer says the tariffs are worsening affordability pressures, while recent polling shows only 20% of respondents support the higher duties on Canada. The proposal comes ahead of the midterm elections as some Republicans in Canada-linked states begin distancing themselves from Trump's trade policies. Ontario is moving ahead with plans to remove and redesign sections of Toronto bike lanes after winning a recent court challenge. Transportation Minister Prabhmeet Sakaria says work will begin almost immediately on part of the Bloor Street bike lanes east of Islington Station. The province is also seeking design options for Bloor, Yonge, Avenue Road, and Queen's Park that could restore vehicle lanes while keeping cycling infrastructure where possible. Mayor Olivia Chow criticized the move, arguing Toronto should control its own streets and saying the province is ignoring alternatives that preserve both traffic lanes and bike lanes. Stellantis says labor talks with Unifor mark an extremely important process for the company's future. Stellantis, Canada Chairman, President and CEO Trevor Longley says the Canadian market is an important one for the automaker, noting more than $8 billion has been spent across its operations in Canada since 2022. The union representing workers at Stellantis started contract talks with the U.S. automaker today. The future of its Brampton plant is expected to loom large over these talks after Stellantis announced it was moving production of the Jeep Compass from it to the U.S. Zoomer weather for this evening, down to 20 degrees. Overnight showers likely with the risk of a thunderstorm. Tomorrow starts off with some showers and the likelihood of a thunderstorm in the evening as well. A very windy and wet day tomorrow. Right now, sunshine, 25 degrees. I'm Christine Cardoso. Good night.
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1: Zoomer Radio and the 60s at 6. Robbie around with you again, and I'm happy to be here. Mitch Ryder and the Detroit Wheels. Boy, Devil with a Blue Dress and Good Golly Miss Molly kicking off our first set of the 60s at 6. And there's a guy that if you went to see him back in the day, you were there for the show for, close to 2 hours. The man was total energy ball. Joe Cocker, well, he wasn't bad either, and here's Joe.

0: Ain't Too Proud to Beg, The Temptations right there on Zoomer Radio, a number one song in 1966. 70s at 7 follow the 60s, then the 80s at 8 and the 90s at 9. So I got a ton of music to play for you tonight, and I'm going to try and get it all in. Every once in a while, I have to drop a song because there isn't time, but tonight, that's not going to happen. I'm going to get them all in. Three of my favorite artists are back to back to back in the next set.
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0: Aretha right there, and I say a little prayer. Ray Charles, the genius, and My Heart Cries for You, and the Shirelles kicked it off with Mama Said. Well, I just love that set. Every one of those songs is a favorite of mine. I've got a band coming up that didn't really last for very long, but Neil Young, in an interview, he was in the band for a while, but in an interview he mentioned that he wished that the band had lasted longer than it did, but there were issues. That band is coming up next.
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Andy Kim and oh no, Buffalo Springfield. Before that, Andy's Rainbow Ride. And I wonder when Andy and Dan Hill, when they appear at the Flatow Markham Theater in a couple of months, I wonder if they'll get all their hits in, because they both had so many. And, well, you know, maybe it's a two-hour show. I don't know. We'll see. I'll see you there. Roy Orbison now.

0: there and keep on running. Roy Orbison, Running Scared. Well, in the next set, I have a song by a lady who used to be sort of a regular at the original Club Blue Note, Gerard and Young. And what I found fascinating about that whole era of the Club Blue Note was that there was no social media. There was no paid advertising for the Club Blue Note. But somehow the word got around to everybody, every major act that was coming to town, that that was the place to go after hours. And they showed up, all of them. It was just amazing. So one of the regulars in the next set, along with a bunch more.
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Brenton Wood right there, and give me some a little sign, baby. And the Stones kicked it off with, hey, get off of my cloud. Mary Wells, the one who really loves you. 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

0: And there she goes, Shirley Matthews, someone who I saw many times at the original Club Blue Note. And she was a very nice young lady. We were both young back then. But she was just one of those people that was cool. She had it together. She knew she wasn't in the music business forever. And she had her own issues, and not issues, but she had her own goals in mind, and she met every one of them. Coming up, 70s at 7, Van Morrison, BTO, Little River Band. Oh, yeah, there's some good ones.
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70s at 7 on Zoomer Radio. Bob Seger and the Silver Bullet Band right there, and Still the Same. And this one by Stevie Wonder. There was a time in pop music and rock and roll and top 40 radio when Stevie Wonder was not very often ever off the charts. This one from 73.

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0: Terry Jacks right there, rock and roll, gave you the best years of my life. And that is so true. That man, from the time he was a young, well, late teens probably, stayed in the business forever and really is still well known by and has a big fan base. The Poppy family and Terry and Susan, for that matter. Van Morrison and Randy coming up in the next set. Oh, I can hardly wait.
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Bachman right there, Randy, and taking care of business. And he was talking about the tour that he's back with, you know, doing with Burton as the Guess Who reunited. And he was talking about the set list, and he said, we both get to do a couple or three of the tunes that we recorded as solo artists, but really the focus is on the Guess Who material. And he said, we're laughing and scratching and having a great time. I am so glad. After all those years,

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The Little River Band right there reminiscing, and Charity Brown is next. And that ain't no way to treat a lady. Sorry, Charity. It's your turn now.

0: Ian Thomas on the 70s at 7, and Right Before Your Eyes, and the Spinners before that. They just can't stop at the games people play. You know what I love about mornings on Zoomer Radio? I love the morning Zoom. It starts at 6 a.m. I'm always up just before 6. I don't know why. I just am. And I flip on the radio and listen to the morning Zoom. They play great music, have great conversations. They're funny. And it's just a good way to start your day. 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What a mix in the next set.
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0: Greg Godovitz, Gatto right there under my hat. And his mom used to be the coat check lady at the Friars Tavern at Dundas and Young, where Robbie Lane and the Disciples and a whole bunch of other bands played 52 weeks a year. And so when Gatto was, I don't know, maybe 16, 17, underage anyway, his mom had a night off, and she reserved a table, and he came with his mom and sat and watched our show one night at the Friars Tavern. I didn't know that then, but I knew it years later when Greg and I would talk about things. And I got more things to play on the 70s at 7, so I better get moving.
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